Christian FM. I'm Andy, and today's show is thanks to AirDox Heating and Cooling, AirDoxAC.com. You will live 7.5 years longer if you do this. Is it exercise more, have more friends, or have more positive thoughts about aging? The answer is coming up next with your number of the day.

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1: The number of the day is
0: 7.5 years. That's how much longer people live if they do this. If they have positive beliefs about aging. I think a lot of it comes from that feeling at some point in your life you think, the best is in my past. But you're never too old to start over, to try something new. So let me know if you had one of those never too old moments.
2: 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It is amazing work, and it's just growing and growing. If you want to get involved, let's do more. 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
2: My husband, at the age of 54, is starting to learn to play the guitar, and he is so excited. 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
1: It's never too old to dream a new dream, to set a new goal, to do something you've been wanting to do for a long time, like John.
2: I've always loved doing artwork, and I've wanted to be a published artist, and I've had the opportunity to be selling some of my work through a store. It's been just wonderful.
1: That's cool. So have you sold anything yet?
2: Yes, I have.
1: What?
2: And it's a number of pieces, yes.
1: You might have to give me a lesson or two, because last time I was doing some artwork with my six-year-old, my wife comes home and we're showing her artwork, and she goes, "Oh, those are both so nice. Honey, which one is yours?"
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Owen had regressive autism, and the one thing that helped him speak again might make you smile. His story is on the way.

Can I be honest with you? I get tired of talking sometimes. I want you to talk. How about you be DJ for a little bit? Just go to the Christian FM app and tap the open mic feature to take over.

0: The story behind the song, Breathe On It. Breathe On It. 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
1: All throughout Scripture, we see the breath of God representing the Spirit of God. This is symbolizing the Holy Spirit empowerment of God in our lives. And this song is a prayer that God's Spirit would breathe on everything that we do, on our businesses, on our dreams, on our families, on our brokenness, so that we can experience the life-changing power of His presence. Lord.

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1: I hope this story makes you smile today.
0: If you know a child on the autism spectrum, you never know what's going to connect with them. And so you got to feel for the parents of Owen, who he has regressive autism. One day, he just stopped speaking. And for whatever reason, the only thing that he would react to was the 90s animated movie, Aladdin. It was through that movie, and specifically one character's lines, that Owen learned to speak again. It was Iago, the very obnoxious parrot, voiced by none other than Gilbert Gottfried. And now, I don't know if you've seen this video that's going around of what happened when Gilbert Gottfried showed up to Owen reading his lines.
2: The idea has merit.
3: Yes, merit! Gilbert Gottfried!
0: And that's a moment that Owen and his family will never forget, because Owen didn't only talk that day, but his dad said, "I heard something I haven't heard in a long time." Owen's laugh.
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Hey, thanks for listening. Hold on, I gotta... Oh, isn't that the worst when you're about to sneeze and then you have to hold it in and then it goes away? No, actually, I'm okay that it went away. I'm sure the sneeze will come back during this song.

0: 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Maybe you're thinking about mowing the lawn today or tomorrow. You're looking at it, it's getting kind of long, and man, those weeds are getting bad too. Maybe you're trying to figure out, how do I get rid of weeds? I thought this was really interesting. I just found this out. One of the best ways to make sure that there aren't all these dandelions popping up with your grass is make sure that your grass is healthy and thick. And when your grass is really thick, it actually crowds out the weeds. And I was just thinking, man, what a cool example of, you know, good overcoming evil.
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0: 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Parenting is like the most exhilarating roller coaster in the world because it has the highest highs and the lowest lows, and you never feel like you're doing it right. And that's why there's a book you may want to check out called Raising Mentally Strong Kids. Dr. Charles Fay wrote it to talk about the three words to say to your kids when you're trying to help them make better decisions.
1: Does this fit? And in other words, does it fit with our goals, our values? And if it doesn't, what would? You know, even in business, you can go to somebody and say, hey, here's our values. Here's our where we want to go. Help me understand how this fits. And then somebody is often like a little squeamish because they're like, it's your fault. I mean, there's a myriad of different reactions, but we are going to grow more when we have to, when we're really forced to self-evaluate. And then that's where inside out change starts to happen because there's a little bit of pain associated with that disconnect between where we know we really want to go and our behavior.
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How often you're supposed to hang out with friends, that is a way to level up your life. That's next.

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And especially when you're getting up to that anniversary date, gotta plan something big. And we love to celebrate those big special moments here at Christian FM. 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
1: 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According to a new study, the optimal amount of time to hang out with your friends, this might surprise you, it did for me for sure, is twice a week. It just goes to show you that God wired us for connection.
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1: Financial guy Dave Ramsey puts it this way, that sometimes we learn lessons with a few zeros behind it. How not to do things. I did that just the other day. I want to keep you from doing it too. That's next.

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You always assume the worst when something goes wrong with your car, and so when my son's car wouldn't even go into gear, I'm starting to think, do I bring it to the shop or do I just bring it to the junkyard? So I thought, well, we'd take it to the shop down the street. It's just 3 blocks away, so I thought, and too far to push it, I'll just hook up a tow cable, dragged it down. Then I get a call I was not expecting. Oh, it's a simple fix. But because you connected the tow cable in the wrong place to the car, well, it's kind of bent now. And you're going to have to go to the body shop to see if they can fix it. And I'm so embarrassed and frustrated that this happened. It's all my fault. And it really comes back to me just being in a hurry. Instead of doing it right, figuring out the right way to tow the car, or, hey, just call a tow truck. And I feel like I've learned this lesson a lot, but now I think I will not forget this time. That rushing into things leads to bad decisions. And oh, by the way, if you know of an affordable body shop, let me know.

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2: I wrote this in a season where anxiety felt super loud and my future felt even more unclear. 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Hey, my friend, He knows you and He sees you. He has good plans for you because that's just who He is. So why should we worry? Let this be our anthem today.

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1: And you'll see there was Mount Rushmore, Bear Country USA, where, you know, you get to see bears walk right in front of your car. It's so cool. The Badlands Crazy Horse Monument, Rocky Mountain National Park. Those are just a few of the places that my family went to go see on our 1.5 week road trip. And I don't know if you've ever done this when you've got kids in the car and you, it's at the very end of your vacation. You say, hey, kids, what was your favorite part? So I asked my 8-year-old thinking, well, I wonder what really connected with him because we did so many cool things. And his eyes light up and he goes, Dad, remember that pool in the hotel in South Dakota that we swam in? I'm like, yeah, the one that was the size of a bathtub and you swam in for 30 minutes. Yeah, that one. That was my favorite part of vacation. I'm like, are you kidding me? Kids, this is why I'm never taking you to Disney.
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1: Marriage is a commitment, and in our culture, commitment is a dirty word. I don't want to commit to you. I want to leave my options open. The problem with that is it leads to loneliness. It leads to superficial relationships. When you make a commitment to a person, you bring security into their life by telling them, I'm going to be with you till you die. Do you know how much security that brings into another person? Do you know how much strength that brings to another person? And then when you bring little children into the world and love them with the love of God and celebrate them and get to know them and watch them develop, it is absolutely incredible. It brings so much joy, so much delight to life. But it's scary how many people say, no, I'm not going to make a commitment because I'm scared and because I've also been hurt and I don't want to go through the mess that my parents went through. 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
5: 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Tell us how this works.
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0: We're not supposed to do it. It's hard, but that's what the Bible says. And it's your Hope Highlight. Philippians 4:6 says, do not be anxious about anything. Thankfully, here's the solution. In everything, by prayer and supplication, with thanksgiving, let your requests be made known to God. So when we feel that anxiety starting to well up and that worry, that's a great time for prayer. Or really, any time is a great time for prayer.

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And especially when you're getting up to that anniversary date, got to plan something big. And we love to celebrate those big special moments here at Christian FM. 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

0: 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The website is airdoxac.com. It's not going to be the same. And if you've lost someone really close to you, maybe your spouse, you may think, I don't know how I'm going to do certain things again, like travel. But you can still find adventure going alone.
1: I ended up in London by myself on a business trip in my 20s and decided to forge the courage to buy that red bus pass. And literally had, as you described, just this delightful day all by myself, just traveling, going to museums, going to little off-the-beaten-path kind of places, the Tower of London to see the jewels. But it was just such an amazing opportunity to just take that time by myself and forge that courage to just not stay in my hotel room and wait for the business meetings to start, but to actually go explore.
0: I have never regretted when I faced my fears. It's only been regrets when I don't.
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Owen had regressive autism, and the one thing that helped him speak again might make you smile. 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
2: I hope this story makes you smile today.
1: If you know a child on the autism spectrum, you never know what's going to connect with them. And so you got to feel for the parents of Owen, who he has regressive autism. One day, he just stopped speaking. And for whatever reason, the only thing that he would react to was the 90s animated movie, Aladdin. It was through that movie, and specifically one character's lines, that Owen learned to speak again. It was Iago, the very obnoxious parrot, voiced by none other than Gilbert Gottfried. And now, I don't know if you've seen this video that's going around of what happened when Gilbert Gottfried showed up to Owen reading his lines.
3: The idea has merit.
4: Yes, merit! Gilbert Gottfried!
1: And that's a moment that Owen and his family will never forget, because Owen didn't only talk that day, but his dad said, "I heard something I haven't heard in a long time." Owen's laugh.
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Maybe you're a people pleaser like me. And I think, although it does have a negative connotation, there's some good to it. I work really hard to get people to like me. So it's good for others. I don't think it's always good for me. But then the creator of the universe, I always feel like I'm disappointing him, God. But here's the truth. There's nothing that we can do to make God love us more. And there's also nothing we can do to make God love us less. That's the whole point of unconditional love.

Can I be honest with you? I get tired of talking sometimes. I want you to talk. How about you be DJ for a little bit? Just go to the Krishn FM app and tap the open mic feature to take over.

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0: 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The story behind the song, Father, Let It Be. 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
2: See, I want so badly to do everything myself, to fix it all. 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When we can't understand the path that we're walking, in those moments we can declare, not my will, but yours be done. Trusting God with everything is a place of surrender and sacrifice, but it's the place I long to be.

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1: Hey, is this Andy?
0: Yeah, what's up, man?
1: You know, you were talking about getting mad about stuff.
0: Yeah, I know there's a lot of people that deal with this, not just me, that, you know, we're people pleasers, and so we'll get mad at ourselves when we make a mistake because we know we're disappointing others.
1: The one thing to remember is that no matter what you do for somebody, it's not going to be good enough.
0: Right. And there's some people that nothing you can do is going to make them happy.
1: Yeah, you just do the best you can and call it good enough.
2: Hey, this is Brant. 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If you want to get involved, let's do more. 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

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And I love like my mother,

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Christian FM. My name's Brandy Lanay. Even in the trials, there's reason to thank God. I was just reading this devotional today and it just encouraged me. I don't know if you're going through one of those trials, but this was just a reminder of how important it is to continue praising God, even when we're going through pain and the rough stuff in life. The Bible says that we should rejoice in the Lord always, no matter what. And having a praise-filled attitude doesn't mean that we don't cry out to God in our suffering, or that we stifle our worries, our weeping, our doubts, but it just means that we pray honestly to God and we praise Him in the midst of it. And in that prayer, He, in that praise, He will put new joy in our hearts.

0: Christian FM. My name's Brandy Lene. So glad you could make it. And I know what it feels like to hit that middle of the week wall. I think we're all there right now. I saw this and it literally made me laugh out loud. I wanted to share it with you in case you need a little pick-me-up. We've all been here. 5 ways to handle toddler tantrums. You can also apply this to your teenager. Number one, you can't. Remember, it's useless. Don't even bother. Just look at pictures from a year ago when they didn't act like this. And remember the good times. And finally, scream with them.
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1: Oh, it's uplifting. 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

0: Christian.
1: My name is Brandy Lene.
0: I think we all need those people in our lives who are cheering us on, praying for us. And if you think about it, that person who first said, you know, you need Jesus in your life. Just think if that person didn't come around to share their faith and to encourage us. I mean, I'm just so appreciative that God places people in our lives. And I'm just wondering, Rosie, you said that person for you was your mom. You guys kind of had some rockiness going on in your relationship. Please go ahead and share.
2: She's just been in my corner through everything. We recently got back together. I had stopped talking to her for about 9 years, and she just had everybody praying for me in her church. I'm a Christian too, but you know, just I was a stubborn Christian. And my mom is just her church, and her and my sister, and they've just been praying for me and praying for me and praying for me. And I just, you know, I can't thank my mom.
3: When fear like a viper strikes and worry starts to creep,

0: 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I'm Brandy Lene. So glad we get to celebrate the day together. And so we were talking about those friends in our lives. We're so thankful that God puts amazing people in our lives. We need each other to encourage each other, support one another, cheer for each other. I was reading the verse that says, as iron sharpens iron, so one person sharpens another. That's Proverbs 27:17, if you ever want to check it out for yourself. And so we're just thankful for those people. And Selena, you had a story you said about a special friendship with, who is this involving?
1: My husband, because he had a real problem with this gentleman at work. And my husband had grown up in somewhat of a racist home. My husband's white, and this guy at work was black. And he'd like growl at him, and they'd sneer at each other. And one day they just, I don't know, started talking, and they became fast friends, and now we spend every holiday with them. They're like our family. Easter, Thanksgiving, Christmas together, we just love them. They're just such a part of our family, and thank God for that.

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1: My name's Brandy Lene.
0: So I was reading Proverbs 27:17, as iron sharpens iron, so one person sharpens another. And it just had me thinking about the friends that encourage us, the people that God puts in our lives to be our little cheering squad, and we are the same for them. Gloria, I'm wondering, do you have a friend like that?
2: I've been blessed with a whole circle of friends.
0: That is a blessing. So many people wish they had that.
2: I have one that we had met at a company, one of the departments I was working for, almost 15 years ago. And I invited her over for my annual tamale party. And then we started talking, and our boys are like a year apart, and found out that we were in the same marching band in high school.
0: Oh, how cool.
2: So she was working on her graduate studies, and I was finishing my undergrad. And she actually helped me to develop my education plan to what I wanted to do. And we have been good friends since then. We don't always get to meet when we want to get together and stuff because our lives are so busy. But we send each other inspirational verses. We pray with each other. And whenever we do get a chance to get together, we just pick up where we left off.
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1: I've always loved that saying, once you choose faith, everything is possible. You are with Brandy Lene. Really appreciate you having us along. Mentor, what happened when you chose faith?
2: I've always been taught that you need to, you know, give yourself fully to God, but I never really believed it. And one day after what just seemed like I was getting nowhere, my life felt like it had no purpose, I finally couldn't stand anymore, so I did what you're supposed to do as I got down on my knees. And I just listened, and even though I didn't believe I would ever get an answer, I did. And I did everything that was uncharacteristic of myself, and I decided just to have faith that one time and follow what I felt I was being told. My life now is a result of having made that decision, and every door opened, every opportunity that I could have never imagined has been laid in front of me. I mean, that's being very general, but I can't say it with anything but utter honesty.

0: just your love.
1: Christian FM. Why focus on the negative and all the bad stuff going on when there's so much good stuff that God is up to in our lives? I mean, we could focus on that stuff, but why? It just drains us of our joy and our gratitude. I'm Brandy Lene. Thanks for having us along. And I would love for you to share something good that God's been up to in your world. Hey, Milton, what about you?
2: Best thing of my life is God directed me to go into the streets and minister to the homeless. It's been a blessing.
1: So you felt like God was calling you to a homeless ministry, basically.
2: Yeah, it was a direction from God, the Almighty Creator, and I listened, and my life has been so blessed since I made those moves.
1: In what ways do you see that your obedience to God is having an impact on others, on their lives?
2: Turned a couple people away from their addiction. In fact, I had one man confess all the sins to me. I'm like, sir, I'm not the Christ, I'm just a man. But I said, go in peace, and I could feel the love outpouring from his heart as he was leaving. He received the Holy Spirit at that moment, and I do believe with all my heart and all my soul that I did change his life.
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5: 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Here's an opportunity for you, your family, your organization, or your church to help kids in need on the Treasure Coast. It's called Care Portal, and locally it's being implemented by 4Kids. Joining me is Executive Director Michael Keene. And Michael, what is Care Portal all about?
6: Care Portal is simply a piece of technology that helps connect the child welfare agencies with the local faith-based community and organizations who want to help. We know that churches have a desire to help their local community, but sometimes just don't know what or where that need is. Care Portal directly lets them know how to help, who to contact so that they can help, and what's essentially needed.
5: And then that individual, family, or church could actually engage with the family in need.
6: That's exactly right. It's purposed to make meaningful connections within the community. So churches are able to respond directly to the need and directly to the family so that not only they can provide items for them to stabilize their environment, but they can invite them to church, to Bible study, to vacation Bible school, to children's ministries, so that they can continue a relationship with this family to help take them out of the crisis mode that they're in and give them a stable environment to live and thrive.
5: Give me a typical thing you might see on Care Portal where a church could step in and say, we can meet that need.
6: One of our most often requested items are beds. It's unbelievable how many children in our own area don't sleep on beds at night. And our churches, when they see that need, they jump right on it and are able to provide beds. That's a basic life necessity for children in our area. So beds are very common, cribs, car seats, baby formula, wipes and diapers for new moms. There's also the possibility of rent and utility assistance that families need as well, especially in this market.
5: So this seems like a great opportunity for a church to say, let's engage a local family who we haven't met yet. We're going to meet a physical need, maybe start a relationship, and maybe bring them closer to Christ.
6: That's absolutely right. It really is a gospel ministry tool. You know, a lot of churches are looking for local missions, but now you get local missions directly to your email inbox. You don't have to go out and look for them. They come straight to you.
5: It's called Care Portal. It's being administered through 4Kids of the Treasure Coast here locally. If someone wants to get involved or learn more about Care Portal, how can they do that?
6: My number is 772-281-6222. Or they can visit us on our website at 4kidstreasurecoast.org and click on the Help Kids tab. And on there, you'll find a drop-down menu that says Care Portal.
5: Michael Keene from 4Kids of the Treasure Coast, thank you so much.
6: Thanks, Bruce.

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1: Three brothers in a fire, willing to die for their faith. But you were with them in the fire, and they walked out the next day. And Daniel met a lion, because he chose to pray. But you shut the mouth of that lion, and he walked out the next day.

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1: I'm so glad you're here. My name's Brandy Lene, and I was just watching this video online. We get to see some amazing things thanks to modern technology. This one family recently posted a video of the doorbell camera going off over and over and over. Well, lo and behold, it's their dog. Guess he got out of the gate, and he's at the front door, and with his nose, he's pressing the doorbell button over and over and over again. Let me in. I guess he went wandering the neighborhood for a little while and decided, yeah, this vagabond life is not for me.

Christian FM. My name's Brandy Lene. I wanted to share this because I know that there are times and seasons when we go through different struggles, and you may be trying to put it all into perspective. And so I saw this and just wanted to pass it along. It says, we're not always going to feel like obeying God or feel like something good is going to come out of what God is asking us to do. Sometimes it hurts. Sometimes seasons are dark, but if we'll choose to stay faithful and do what God has called us to do, even in the midst of those feelings, He promises that we will reap joy. What you decide to do now is becoming a foundation for what God has next.

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1: It's like we have our very own cheering squad. Those people in our lives who just, they're always there to encourage us and pray for us and tell us, keep on going, you got this. And it's just an honor to have them in our lives and really thankful that God places them there. I'm Brandy. So glad you could make it. Kendra, who is that friend for you?
2: Her name is Natalie. I actually met her husband in high school. We were really good friends in high school. And then we connected in a mop group when our older kids were little babies. I don't know what I'd do without her. I only have one brother. He lives far away. And she's kind of like the aunt to my kids. She helped me with babysitting. She encourages me with the Lord. I don't know what I'd do without her.
1: Aren't we just so thankful for those special people God puts in our lives?
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1: We need each other. There's that Bible verse that says, iron sharpens iron. We need to pray for each other and encourage each other. And I'm just so thankful that God puts people in our lives who are faithful to do that. They help to get us through some really rough times by exhibiting God's love for us. I'm Brandy, and I just would love for you to share that person who made a difference in your life. Who was it, Tracy?
2: God set me at 11 years old next door to an amazing Christian couple who saw that I needed some guidance, took me to church, asked me to volunteer for Vacation Bible School, led me to the Lord, and I will be forever grateful to them. But because of that young encounter with God, God has done some amazing things in my life. And even from time to time, I will call them and say, I want you to hear what God's doing because this is your legacy as well. And even when they were down and discouraged at times in their faith, God used me to build them back up and remind them. Even a time when my daughter was having her youth group, you know, that's 30 years down the road, having a youth group in my house, praising and worshiping, I called my friend who was down and said, I want you to listen. This wouldn't have happened in my home if you had not been faithful to lead me to the Lord at a young age. And it brought encouragement to her in her time in her walk when she needed that. So I think God puts us in places and puts angels in places, and we just have to share our faith because you never, ever know how you might affect someone's life and generations. And so that was my Sandy and Brian. Those were my little angels that God sent to lead me to.

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1: So grateful to have special people in our lives who pray for us and encourage us. I'm Brandy, and if you are still trying to get that last one to settle down for the night, we'll be here to keep you company until they finally give up and fall asleep. And I'm just wondering about that friend who's always there to cheer you on. Linda, what about you?
2: My friend is Fonda. I met her about maybe almost 6 years ago through my kids' baseball, and we've been friends. We did have a falling out maybe 2 years after, and I really feel God brought us together because he knew we needed each other in our lives. We go to church together now, and we're always together, and she's such a blessing.
1: I met one of my really good friends that way, too. Our kids played t-ball together. Her husband was the volunteer coach.
2: Yeah, that's exactly how her husband was the volunteer coach, and then we ended up coaching together, too. She's just an amazing heart. She can turn anybody, make anybody have a happy day. I'm really blessed to have her.
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1: My name's Brandy Lene. So glad we get to celebrate the day together. And we were just talking about kids and mental health. It's been in the spotlight a lot because of social media and bullying and pressure and all of those things. Our kids are going through a lot more than we realize sometimes. And the world and society is just different for our kids than it was for us. I mean, seriously, the social media pressure and just they're showing up differently into the world than we were ever expected to. And so talking to someone about it, and I'm curious now what you think about it. The conversation led to whether or not kids should be allowed to take a mental health day and stay home from school when they're just feeling overwhelmed and feeling lots of pressure. So I would love to know what you have to say about it. Blanca, you wanted to weigh in?
2: Yes, I am definitely in favor of my kids having a mental health day. In fact, where I live, my kids go to school online, and Wednesdays is a day, sort of like a mental health day. They check in online, of course, for attendance, and they check in with their homeroom teacher. They do some talks about mental health, but they also provide resources and tutoring and support for kids who might be a little bit behind in school, or the student can use the rest of that day to just catch up on their assignments. I love this concept. My kids, of course, love this concept because it feels like Wednesday isn't really counted as a school day. But then the fear, or I guess the only problem could be that they use their time off to be on their devices, but that's up to the parent to make sure that, you know, they don't do that. It's always a balancing act, and it's always one of those things we have to be intentional about during the week, weekends, time off, during school. It's a battle constantly. But if it were up to me, every single school district would have a mental health day.

0: Christian FM. So we were talking about kids and mental health because I've just been seeing so many articles about what a real concern it is right now. Kids are stressed, overwhelmed, anxious. They're being diagnosed with depression and anxiety at record numbers. And headed back to school, it seems to be magnified. Hey, I'm glad you're here. My name's Brandy Lene, and I had a chance to chat with Dr. Ivy. She's with Walla Walla University Department of Psychology, and she was talking about spotting concerns when it comes to our kids and mental health.
1: One of the key things to look for, well, two that I can think of, and one is that if they're physically ill frequently, because many times they can't articulate symptoms of depression or anxiety, but they can say, oh, I have a migraine or I have stomach pains, because those are two physical symptoms that often represent mental health or stress related issues. So if they're frequently ill, I would say that's kind of a clue to look for, or a possible warning sign. And then also if they're just not performing, not doing well in their classes, that's another thing, is that I have students who have done well and then suddenly they've just stopped turning in work or stopped attending class. And that's also a warning sign for me. So if they're previously good students and they're suddenly just not caring, or if they're, manifesting a lot of physical symptoms, I would say check out both of those things. Just ask about, hey, what's going on?

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1: The songs that y'all play are awesome and uplifting. I mean, it does wonders for the world, I do believe.
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2: You are with Brandy Lene. That thing you're praying, trusting, believing God for might seem impossible, but that's exactly what God specializes in. Marie, what happened?
3: My son, Jacob, he's going to be 8 years old now. I had him full term everything, and it was actually the day that we were getting ready to go home with him. We didn't know nothing. They were just doing the last check in the well baby nursery, and they figured out that he needed reconstructive heart surgery. At a week old, he had his first one. At 4 months old, he had his second one. And he was a year and a half, and he had his third one. And then we thought he was going to be fine. At 2 years old, he got a blood infection from another kid with a lingering cough or runny nose. And that put him in a coma for 7 days straight. That one we were taking every day, hour by hour. Not even the heart surgeon, no doctors knew what was going to happen. I would go down to the temple, and I would pray every day for him. And that's what got me through that. Now he's fine. He's perfectly fine.
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1: Glad you're here. We're celebrating the day together, and we've been talking a little bit about kids and mental health because it's a big thing these days with social media and just so much in the spotlight these days. And so our kids' mental health is taking the spotlight, and some schools are even pondering whether or not kids should be allowed to take a mental health day. And with the school year just around the corner, it's something I was chatting about with a friend. So I'm curious what you have to say about it. Bridget, would you let your kids take a mental health day?
2: Absolutely. There is so much right now that is coming at us at such a rapid pace. And I think when my child would say to me, hey, mentally, I need some rest, I would acknowledge that because, first of all, they're voicing to me what they're feeling. And yeah, I think that rest is the first thing that would start the healing and reconciling process. So absolutely. My child comes home and says, hey, I need to take a day of rest, I would keep him at home. I think we are in a space in culture where we're on overload and we need to get back into that rhythm of rest and then receiving what God has for us and then releasing it. But we've got to get back to appreciating rest and knowing we need some quiet and just some resetting and to really evaluate what we're experiencing. I think feelings are important. They don't need to be dictators, you know, but we need to recognize them. I love your questions. I love your show, and I absolutely love hearing you on the air. You're such an encouragement. God bless you.

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I'm Brandy Lene. 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
1: We get to celebrate the day together. I'm so glad. My name's Brandy Lene. Maybe you just have to sleep on the right side of the bed, or you have to sleep on the left side. And maybe it's because you want to sleep next to the outlet and plug in your phone. You use it for an alarm. Or maybe you want to sleep on a certain side of the bed because it gets you closer to the bathroom or away from the window and you don't hear as much noise. Whatever it is. Or maybe you don't care at all and you just picked your side for no reason. So you thought, psychologists say there's a reason why we are drawn to a certain side of the bed, and it says a lot about our personality. First of all, they say that most Americans are drawn to the right side of the bed, and it says that if you are drawn to the right side, you're a little more grounded, and you tend to be not quite as bubbly and happy and have that sunny outlook as a left side sleeper. People who sleep on the left side wake up in a more positive mood. They're calmer. They feel more confident in general than people who choose to sleep on the right side. I mean, they straight out said people who sleep on the right side of the bed are a little grumpier and have a less positive outlook on the world. And that says a lot if most Americans are choosing the right side of the bed. They say a person who experiences anxiety may feel a little more safe and secure sleeping on the right side of the bed. But at least they said there's no wrong or right side of the bed to sleep on. It's whatever makes you comfortable.
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Christian FM. I'm Brandy. Thanks so much for letting me keep you company. I just wanted to pass this along. I saw it and thought it was food for thought. It says, always leave people better than you found them. Hug the hurt, kiss the broken, befriend the lost, and love the lost.

Letting me keep you company. And I can remember back when we were on lockdown, my little one, Lily, she turned two. And at the time, her big thing was waving and saying hi. And so I was thinking, what am I going to do for her second birthday? And so I decided to send out a little note to all of the neighbors because we're on a text thread. We update each other on different things. And so I sent out a little text thread and said, hey, at 2 o'clock on Saturday, I'm going to let Lily come out and walk the cul-de-sac. And if you could just wave and say hi to her, it would make her day. This is how we're going to celebrate her birthday. Well, my neighbors went above and beyond and they showed up, everyone in their masks and social distancing and all that. But they gave us balloons and presents. And Lily did like this huge birthday victory walk around the cul-de-sac. Everyone sang to her. She did her little, march with her balloons. And it was just the coolest, sweetest thing. And it kicked off a little tradition with the whole block, as a way to celebrate each other during lockdown. Lasted for a little while after, lockdown was over. We would still continue to celebrate for one another. It's kind of died out a little bit. I'm thinking we should revive it, especially after hearing the story about this four-year-old boy that has completely transformed his neighborhood. His name is Roman, and his parents broke up recently. He's feeling really sad and depressed. His dad moved out of state, and so he would sit in the front yard and just kind of wave and say hi to people. And started with the Amazon driver and the UPS delivery guy, the FedEx delivery guy, then his neighbors. And now they all come into the yard. They say hi to Roman. And it's led to this friendship. He invited all of his elderly neighbors, mostly, to his birthday parties and celebrations and family get-togethers. He has them at all of his games and practices, his swimming meets, and all of the people in the neighborhood now show up for all of Roman's big life events. These are the people that are most precious and most special to him. They were even on the local news the other day, just showing how close the neighborhood has gotten because Roman decided to sit in the front yard and say, hey, and wave.

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2: I'm Brandy. Glad you're here. We're celebrating the day together and just wanted to say a quick prayer because I know that there's so much going on. We are all reaching a point of feeling a little overwhelmed. And so, Father, we come before you right now. We cast all of our cares, concerns, anxieties, everything that's weighing heavy on us. We give it over to you. We ask that you bless our families, our homes, our children. Bless us as a nation. 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We trust in you and we ask that you help us in those areas where we still struggle and stumble. And we just ask for your peace that surpasses all understanding. In Jesus' name we pray. Amen.
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Christian FM. My name's Brandy Lene. Even in the trials, there's reason to thank God. I was just reading this devotional today and it just encouraged me. I don't know if you're going through one of those trials, but this was just a reminder of how important it is to continue praising God, even when we're going through pain and the rough stuff in life. The Bible says that we should rejoice in the Lord always, no matter what. And having a praise-filled attitude doesn't mean that we don't cry out to God in our suffering, or that we stifle our worries, our weeping, our doubts, but it just means that we pray honestly to God and we praise Him in the midst of it. And in that prayer, in that praise, He will put new joy in our hearts and a new song in our mouth.

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0: Christian FM. My name's Brandy Lene. So glad you could make it. And I know what it feels like to hit that middle of the week wall. I think we're all there right now. I saw this and it literally made me laugh out loud. I wanted to share it with you in case you need a little pick-me-up. We've all been here. 5 ways to handle toddler tantrums. You can also apply this to your teenager. Number one, you can't. Remember, it's useless. Don't even bother. Just look at pictures from a year ago when they didn't act like this. And remember the good times. And finally, scream with them.
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0: Christian FM. My name is Brandy Lene. I think we all need those people in our lives who are cheering us on, praying for us. And if you think about it, that person who first said, you know, you need Jesus in your life. Just think if that person didn't come around to share their faith and to encourage us. I mean, I'm just so appreciative that God places people in our lives. And I'm just wondering, Rosie, you said that person for you was your mom. You guys kind of had some rockiness going on in your relationship. Please go ahead and share.
1: She's just been in my corner through everything. We recently got back together. I had stopped talking to her for about 9 years, and she just had everybody praying for me in her church. I'm a Christian too, but, you know, just I was a stubborn Christian. And my mom is just, her church and her and my sister, and they've just been praying for me and praying for me and praying for me. And I just, you know, I

0: Christian FM. The story behind the song, Perfectly. Here's Micah Tyler.
1: I would be perfect if it wasn't for the million things that I never can seem to get right.
2: I want to be perfect. I look around at the people next to me. I look on social media and over again, I see this perfect picture of someone's life. And I think to myself, God, when other people are brave, all I see is fear in my life. And then I remember that it's God's perfect love that casts out that fear. I feel like every time that I make a turn, it is heading down another broken road when I remember that God has a perfect plan for my life. When we throw up our hands and we confess the places that we fall short, that's when God's perfect love shows up and loves us perfectly.

0: perfectly.
1: Christian FM. I'm Brandy Lene. So glad we get to celebrate the day together. And so we were talking about those friends in our lives. We're so thankful that God puts amazing people in our lives. We need each other to encourage each other, support one another, cheer for each other. I was reading the verse that says, as iron sharpens iron, so one person sharpens another. That's Proverbs 27:17, if you ever want to check it out for yourself. And so we're just thankful for those people. And Selena, you had a story you said about a special friendship with, who is this involving?
2: My husband, because he had a real problem with this gentleman at work. And my husband had grown up in somewhat of a racist home. My husband's white, and this guy at work was black, and he'd like growl at him, and they'd sneer at each other. And one day they just, I don't know, started talking, and they became fast friends, and now we spend every holiday with them. They're like our family. Easter, Thanksgiving, Christmas together, we just love them. They're just such a part of our family, and thank God for that.
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0: can pass that exam.
1: Do you have like a classroom somewhere, or do you meet with a tutor at a neutral location? How does that work?
0: All of our tutoring happens in public places. We have a beautiful partnership with the library, which we've had for many years, and they let us use space. So we get to use their meeting rooms and their study rooms. We also have group classes with our partners. So we have one at United Against Poverty. We have one at United Way. We have one coming up at Gifford Youth Achievement Center and Laura Riding Jackson Foundation. We're always looking for space because we have so many students. We have a waiting list of about 80 people right now. So we're always looking for partners in public spaces.
1: I'm not a professional educator. I haven't been trained in this sort of thing. Can someone like me learn how to help someone learn how to read?
0: Yes, we would love to have you or anyone like you who is interested in helping people learn how to read and improve their communication skills. So we provide ongoing support. We do a new tutor training, which is typically the third Thursday of the month at the main library in Vero Beach. And we provide you with training and the basics there. And then we have ongoing support. We have professional development sessions almost every month to talk about topics and tips and resources and tools. And then we also have a tutor training team who mentors and talks with tutors to answer questions or give ideas, as well as an education coordinator on the staff.
1: If someone's interested in pursuing this as a tutor, what do they need to do?
0: Calling our office, that's area code 772-778-2223. You're also welcome to look at our website, literacyservicesirc.org. You can sign up there.
1: Shannon Maitland from Indian River Literacy Services, the executive director. 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
1: My name's Brandy Lene. So I was reading Proverbs 27:17. As iron sharpens iron, so one person sharpens another. And it just had me thinking about the friends that encourage us, the people that God puts in our lives to be our little cheering squad, and we are the same for them. Gloria, I'm wondering, do you have a friend like that?
2: I've been blessed with a whole circle of friends.
1: That is a blessing. So many people wish they had that.
2: I have one that we had met at a company, one of the departments I was working for, almost 15 years ago. And I invited her over for my annual tamale party. And then we started talking, and our boys are like a year apart, and found out that we were in the same marching band in high school.
1: Oh, how cool.
2: So she was working on her graduate studies, and I was finishing my undergrad. And she actually helped me to develop my education plan to what I wanted to do. And we have been good friends since then. We don't always get to meet when we want to get together and stuff because our lives are so busy. But we send each other inspirational verses, we pray with each other, and whenever we do get a chance to get together, we just pick up where we left off.
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Hey, what's going on? My name is Brant, and producer Sherry is here too. So, we're going to do Brant's three things coming up. The three things today are just three incredibly simple things that I know you need to hear today. How do I know it? Well, we'll talk about that too, but I know you need to hear these three incredibly simple things. We'll talk about that coming up.

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When odd friends call or text, most people ignore it. And that's why Brant and Sherry rarely make calls anymore. But if you'd like, you can call them. 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That's 855-90-BRANT. Okay, you'll be leaving a message, but they won't ignore that.

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1: It is time for Brant's Three Things. That's why we have this very, very regal fanfare.
0: Yes.
1: To announce it, I come in with a scroll with three things on it.
0: And one scroll.
1: Yeah, very cool. Oh,
0: yeah.
1: Three scrolls.
0: Yeah, I was going to say, you usually three have scrolls. A scroll per thing.
1: Multiple scrolls.
0: Just adds to the authority.
1: Today, here's the theme. Okay, there's always a theme that ties all these scrolls together.
0: Of course.
1: Three incredibly simple things I know for a fact you need to hear today.
0: Okay.
1: All right, so that is it. Let me start with number one. It won't take long. I know you need to hear this. And here it is. God wants to be with you. He really does. It's weird sometimes to think of it that way, that he actually wants to be with you. But it's obvious, and it's mind-boggling to me that he wants to be with me, because I know me somewhat. And if I was him, I wouldn't want that. But he still loves me. And the same thing goes for you. I'm not going to gripe about it. Like, this is an opportunity. But he wants some time, just you and him today, because he actually likes you and loves you and wants to be with you.
2: Good morning. Checking the forecast. Low 90s today with a few scattered showers and storms. A better chance for rain on Friday with highs again in the low 90s. 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
1: Three incredibly simple things that I know for a fact you need to hear today. I know this for a fact you need to hear it. Here's the second one. Again, super simple. Jesus said to ask. So whatever you got on your mind, whatever you're worried about, concerned about, thinking about, he actually said that, to ask. And we're supposed to have the sensibilities of a child in some ways, where we realize he's a father who loves us. And he might say no, but even that will be in our best interest. But ask. And instead of me talking to everybody else about it, or complaining, or worrying, or whatever about it, he is saying over and over, hey, Brant, you can ask about this. I mean, same goes for you.

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2: Thanks for calling the Treasure Hunt Hotline. Who am I speaking with today?
3: You're speaking to J.R. McCorkle.
2: J.R. McCorkle? And why would you be calling our hotline?
3: Because I found key number 5.
2: Whoa! J.R. McCorkle scores key number 5. We got to make this official, though, J.R. There should be a verification code with that key. What's that code?
3: The verification code is 1257.
2: Congratulations, J.R. McCorkle. You are the holder of the Marine Connection Liquidators key number 5. Congratulations.
3: Thank you so much.
2: All right, everyone would want to know, where was this key found?
3: This key was found at Shepherd's Park and Stewart.
2: Shepherd's Park in Stewart. Okay, we've had 3 clues released. Let's see how you ended up at that park. Clue number 1 was, a hunter that follows the clues will have a chance to deliver. This one is in a beautiful spot by a river. Now, that doesn't narrow things down too much, does it?
3: No, not really. It's pretty vague.
2: Let's see, you got the Indian River, you got the St. Lucie River. Lots of great spots for Commodore Finch to hide a key. Okay, let's go to clue number 2. Hunters are moving to and fro and even back and forth. Learn about this family that came here from the north. This sounds like half of Florida to me. What were you thinking?
3: It does. I just started Googling pioneer families, and every county has a pioneer family that faced hardship and moved here from the north since nothing was settled here. But then I started focusing around, there's canals that lead to the rivers and bridges for the back and forth. Just focusing on parks around that. I actually went to Flagler Park last night with my son.
2: Wow.
3: But nothing was there.
2: So you were in the neighborhood, but not quite at the right spot. All right.
3: Correct.
2: And then clue number 3 was released. Searching for a key on a hot summer's day can cause some confusion and pain. A beautiful life in Florida was spoiled by fire and rain. Is there a backstory here, JR?
3: There is. There was the Shepherd Estate that was here, and I believe it was 1947. It burned down.
2: Whoa!
3: And then the family went through some troubles. I think it was said during hurricanes from wind and rain, and it basically forced them away.
2: So I guess what, their property is now where the park is?
3: They did. They sold it to the city.
2: So they gave their property to the city of Stewart, I guess, right?
3: Correct.
2: So now it's a public park.
3: It is public park, but the steps of the original home is still here at the park.
2: Really? Okay. All right. At that point, when you got that third clue, did you think Shepherd Park is that, this is the place to go?
3: I did, but I couldn't get down here till later in the evening.
2: What kind of a park are we talking about here?
3: I'd say it's a relatively small park, but it does have a boardwalk that kind of goes over the water, and it has a public boat ramp.
2: Okay.
3: So I'm sure it's pretty frequent that people come in and use the boat ramp.
2: Okay, so you started just looking around the park, and where did you end up finding the key?
3: So I started by the memorial plaque for the estate that's over by the steps, and then I just kind of walked around the boardwalk, not thinking it would be out there because there's a lot of water.
2: Mm-hmm.
3: But then when I came off the boardwalk, there's a group of sawgrass here that, or not sawgrass, I guess it's Florida brush grass, but I

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1: Okay, three incredibly simple things that I know for a fact you need to hear today. I know it for a fact because I need to hear this every day. Here's the third one. Incredibly simple, stuff you probably already know. But that thing you're worried about, you don't need to worry about it. I mean, it's not like Jesus is being childish when he says, don't worry, don't be anxious. We're reminded repeatedly in the Bible not to be anxious. It's not mythology. It's not a joke. It's not something that's just simplistic. People then were living with food insecurity, the likes of which most of us will never experience. And it was political upheaval to the max. Revolutions, instability, oppression,

0: You name it, they're dealing with it. And here's Jesus himself telling people that they don't need to worry and instead trust their Father in heaven who loves them. So I just wanted to remind you of that. And the reason I know you need to hear that is honestly because I need to hear it too.
1: Checking the forecast, some scattered showers today with a better chance for rain on Friday. Highs today and tomorrow in the low 90s. 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
2: A question for you. How much would you pay? I'm always interested in this kind of thing. Mm-hmm. Like when something comes up for auction, Christopher Reeve's Superman cape from his movie.
1: Okay.
2: How much would you pay for that? Serious question.
1: Me?
2: Yeah. And you can't turn around and sell it, so it's not an investment.
1: Okay, you're just going
2: to
1: have
2: and it. You can play along as you're listening. You're like, well, how much would you actually out of pocket to have the original?
1: I like superhero stuff, you know, in comics. Right. So if I would pay a couple dollars for that.
2: $2?
1: No, I'd pay a few hundred dollars.
2: A few hundred?
1: Okay. I would. I think I would.
2: I don't know what you'd do with it, though.
1: Well, you display it prominently in the home.
2: You have to put it somewhere. I don't have room for stuff. I literally would be like, I don't want it. Because
1: it's a conversation piece.
2: But I know where that's going. That's going nowhere, too. Yeah. I'll be like, hey, check this out. It's Christopher Reeve's Superman cape. Here, I'll bring it out. Thanks for visiting. And people will be like,
1: what was that?
2: Anyway.
3: Taking a look at the forecast, low 90s again for highs both today and tomorrow. Some scattered showers today with rain more likely on Friday. 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
2: Oh man, it's hot in here. What's the deal with the air?
3: It's hosed. The temp is set to 72. It's 91.
2: Ugh.
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0: Greetings to you. My name is Brandt, and producer Sherry is here too. Did you see this video of the lady at the gas station going back and forth?
1: Mm-mm.
0: I don't know if it was set up or not.
1: Okay.
0: She pulls in and pumps on the wrong side of the car.
1: Uh-huh.
0: And then she pulls around and it's still the same side.
1: Yeah.
0: And she does it like 5 times.
1: Well.
0: She gets frustrated. And I was watching it just hurting.
1: Uh-huh.
0: Because I have done that.
1: I have done it too. When you get a rental car.
0: Right.
1: And you're not.
0: Well,
1: it has been a rental car.
0: Brand
1: hasn't been your own car, has it?
0: It hasn't been my own car.
1: Oh, dear.
0: And it's been
1: okay.
0: Where I pull it around. I'm like, okay, well, now I got. No, I just did the same exact thing again. But I felt for her because, like, the last thing I want in the moment, I'm thinking, I hope nobody's recording
1: right.
0: this.
1: Yes, yes.
0: And sure enough, somebody was.
1: And it's going viral.
0: People are out there, and it scares me to death.

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0: If you think you can find this hidden key, it's there for the taking.
2: Thanks for calling the Treasure Hunt Hotline. Who am I speaking with today?
3: You're speaking to J.R. McCorkle.
2: J.R. McCorkle? And why would you be calling our hotline?
3: Because I found key number 5.
2: Whoa! J.R. McCorkle scores key number 5. We got to make this official, though, J.R. There should be a verification code with that key. What's that code?
3: The verification code is 1257.
2: Congratulations, J.R. McCorkle. You are the holder of the Marine Connection Liquidators key number 5. Congratulations.
3: Thank you so much.
2: All right, everyone would want to know, where was this key found?
3: This key was found at Shepherd's Park and Stewart.
2: Shepherd's Park in Stewart. Okay, we've had 3 clues released. Let's see how you ended up at that park. Clue number 1 was, a hunter that follows the clues will have a chance to deliver. This one is in a beautiful spot by a river. Now, that doesn't narrow things down too much, does it?
3: No, not really. It's pretty vague.
2: Let's see, you got the Indian River, you got the St. Lucie River. Lots of great spots for Commodore Finch to hide a key. Okay, let's go to clue number 2. Hunters are moving to and fro and even back and forth. Learn about this family that came here from the north. This sounds like half of Florida to me. What were you thinking?
3: It does. I just started Googling pioneer families, and every county has a pioneer family that faced hardship and moved here from the north since nothing was settled here. But then I started focusing around, there's canals that lead to the rivers and bridges for the back and forth. Just focusing on parks around that. I actually went to Flagler Park last night with my son.
2: Wow.
3: But nothing was there.
2: So you were in the neighborhood, but not quite at the right spot. All right.
3: Correct.
2: And then clue number 3 was released. Searching for a key on a hot summer's day can cause some confusion and pain. A beautiful life in Florida was spoiled by fire and rain. Is there a backstory here, JR?
3: There is. There was the Shepherd Estate that was here, and I believe it was 1947. It burned down.
2: Whoa!
3: And then the family went through some troubles, I think it was said during hurricanes from, wind and rain, and it basically forced them away.
2: So I guess what? Their property is now where the park is?
3: They did. They sold it to the city.
2: So they gave their property to the city of Stewart, I guess, right?
3: Correct.
2: So now it's a public park.
3: It is public park, but the steps of the original home is still here at the park.
2: Really? Okay. All right. At that point, when you got that third clue, did you think Shepherd Park is it? This is the place to go?
3: I did, but I couldn't get down here till later in the evening.
2: What kind of a park are we talking about here?
3: I'd say it's a relatively small park, but it does have a boardwalk that kind of goes over the water, and it has a public boat ramp.
2: Okay.
3: So I'm sure it's pretty frequent that people come in and use the boat ramp.
2: Okay, so you started just looking around the park, and where did you end up finding the key?
3: So I started by the memorial plaque for the estate that's over by the steps, and then I just kind of walked around the boardwalk, not thinking it would be out there because there's a lot of water.
2: Mm-hmm.
3: But then when I came off the boardwalk, there's a group of sawgrass here that, or not sawgrass, I guess it's Florida brush grass, but I just started walking around the edge, and I just caught it out of the corner of my eye, just on the edge of the sawgrass.
2: What was your reaction when you found the key?
3: Oh, I was super excited. I started shaking.
2: That's fantastic, JR. Way to go. So you worked hard, you followed the clues, and you're the holder of the Marine Connection Liquidators key number 5. And because you're the holder of that key, you've automatically won some real Spanish treasure. And your key could be the one key to open the grand prize treasure chest featuring thousands in treasure. How about that?
3: Oh, that'd be amazing.
2: Hey, what's the radio station that's having a ton of fun this summer with the Great Treasure Hunt?
3: Christian FM.
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1: If you struggle with fitness and stuff, you know, it's good to get in there and try.
0: Yes. Now, usually I do early morning stuff, very early morning stuff, and I'm usually by myself with a trainer.
1: Yeah.
0: Saturday, I decided, he's like, there's a class. There's usually only 5 or 6 people come and, you know, do stuff in the class. And I was like, okay. I got there. There were probably like 10 to 12 people, which is fine. And then the first thing he told us to do was like this jog somewhere. And everyone in there is more fit than I am. Let's put it that way. And I instantly was back in 8th grade. It was the president's physical fitness.
1: Yeah.
0: They're making you run a mile. I know it's going to take me 3 class periods to finish it. Like, instantly, I was that little girl again.
1: I don't think they understood what they were doing to us with presidential physical fitness. Because we just wanted the patch. And it was basically, we're going to humiliate you.
0: And you will never, ever, it's still here, Brent.
1: ever forget that.
2: Good morning. Checking the forecast. Low 90s today with a few scattered showers and storms. A better chance for rain on Friday with highs again in the low 90s. 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
1: People are worried that they're replaceable. 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None of that. None of that can be replaced. Other stuff that we want to define ourselves by, yeah, that other stuff can be often replaced.

0: slightly odd, but still a totally big-time author that hosts a radio morning show.
1: Oh!
2: Yeah.
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1: No, it's true. It's true. You... just talking about the Presidential Physical Fitness Award.
2: Do they
1: award.
2: Still have it?
1: I don't think so. Okay. I don't know.
0: They realized what they were doing to
1: Oh, nobody could kids. Get it. No one. Like, even the great athletes.
2: Yeah,
1: were like,
2: that's true.
1: I can't just, like, so we all lose.
2: We're traumatized for life.
1: And you just hang there.
0: Yeah.
1: Literally hang there.
0: Yeah.
1: Trying to do a pull-up or a flexed arm hang. Oh. In front of, you're elevated, your failure is elevated in front of a crowd.
0: Yes, everybody, because even right. other classes can see you. And I remember, because like, I wasn't a small girl,
1: yeah.
0: and they put me up on the bar, and I held it. And you're fine while they're holding your legs, but then they let your legs yeah. go, and it's how long can you hang there? And I immediately, violently shaking.
1: In the back of my head to this day,
0: mm-hmm.
1: I do pull-ups at the gym or whatever, and I'm like, man, if they could see me now, I could totally get that patch.
3: Checking the forecast, some scattered showers today with a better chance for rain on Friday.

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1: We were just talking about the worry that some people have about being replaced by AI at their job or whatever. Mm-hmm. Good news, at least for us, AI says to me that it cannot fake our show at this point.
0: Yes, I remember it said that to me. Did it say it to you?
1: Said it to me today.
0: Yes.
1: Because it's too strange.
0: Yes.
1: And they said the understated delivery,
0: mm-hmm.
1: the genuine laughter.
0: Yes.
1: Unexpected emphasis. That's a good way to put it.
0: Yeah.
1: And that conversational rhythm where it feels like you're thinking while you're talking.
0: Oh, right.
1: Well, I don't know what to make of that.
0: Not yet. It's a little bit of a dig.
1: Don't we all? Right.
0: It's almost saying you haven't thought it all the way through before you start talking.
1: Oh, I thought it was a dig at other people.
0: No, it's a
1: like
0: dig at us.
1: They don't think when they're talking.
0: No, it's but a dig. It's a dig at us, yes.
1: Well, doggone it.
2: Taking a look at the forecast, low 90s again for highs both today and tomorrow. Some scattered showers today with rain more likely on Friday. 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
4: Thanks for calling the Treasure Hunt Hotline. Who am I speaking with today?
5: You're speaking to J.R. McCorkle.
4: J.R. McCorkle? And why would you be calling our hotline?
5: Because I found key number 5.
4: Whoa! J.R. McCorkle scores key number 5. We got to make this official, though, J.R. There should be a verification code with that key. What's that code?
5: The verification code is 1257.
4: Congratulations, J.R. McCorkle. You are the holder of the Marine Connection Liquidators key number 5. Congratulations.
5: Thank you so much.
4: All right. Everyone would want to know, where was this key found?
5: This key was found at Shepherd's Park and Stewart.
4: Shepherd's Park in Stewart. Okay, we've had 3 clues released. Let's see how you ended up at that park. Clue number 1 was, a hunter that follows the clues will have a chance to deliver. This one is in a beautiful spot by a river. Now, that doesn't narrow things down too much, does it?
5: No, not really. It's pretty vague.
4: Let's see, you got the Indian River, you got the St. Lucie River. Lots of great spots for Commodore Finch to hide a key. Okay, let's go to clue number 2. Hunters are moving to and fro and even back and forth. Learn about this family that came here from the north. This sounds like half of Florida to me. What were you thinking?
5: It does. I just started Googling pioneer families, and every county has a pioneer family that faced hardship and moved here from the north since nothing was settled here. But then I started focusing around, there's canals that lead to the rivers and bridges for the back and forth. Just focusing on parks around that. I actually went to Flagler Park last night with my son.
4: Wow.
5: But nothing was there.
4: So you were in the neighborhood, but not quite at the right spot. All right.
5: Correct.
4: And then clue number 3 was released. Searching for a key on a hot summer's day can cause some confusion and pain. A beautiful life in Florida was spoiled by fire and rain. Is there a backstory here, JR?
5: There is. There was the Shepherd Estate that was here, and I believe it was 1947. It burned down.
4: Whoa!
5: And then the family went through some troubles. I think it was said during hurricanes from, you know, wind and rain, and it basically forced them away.
4: So I guess what, their property is now where the park is?
5: They did. They sold it to the city.
4: So they gave their property to the city of Stewart, I guess, right?
5: Correct.
4: So now it's a public park.
5: It is public park, but the steps of the original home is still here at the park.
4: Really? Okay. All right. At that point, when you got that third clue, did you think Shepherd Park is that, you know, this is the place to go?
5: I did, but I couldn't get down here till later in the evening.
4: What kind of a park are we talking about here?
5: I'd say it's a relatively small park, but it does have a boardwalk that kind of goes over the water, and it has a public boat ramp.
4: Okay.
5: So I'm sure it's pretty frequent that people come in and use the boat ramp.
4: Okay, so you started just looking around the park, and where did you end up finding the key?
5: So I started by the memorial plaque for the estate that's over by the steps, and then I just kind of walked around the boardwalk, not thinking it would be out there because there's a lot of water.
4: Mm-hmm.
5: But then when I came off the boardwalk, there's a group of sawgrass here that, or not sawgrass, I guess it's Florida brush grass, but I just started walking around the edge, and I just caught it out of the corner of my eye, just on the edge of the sawgrass.
4: What was your reaction when you found the key?
5: Oh, I was super excited. I started shaking.
4: That's fantastic, JR. Way to go. So you worked hard, you followed the clues, and you're the holder of the Marine Connection Liquidators key number 5. And because you're the holder of that key, you've automatically won some real Spanish treasure. And your key could be the one key to open the grand prize treasure chest featuring thousands in treasure. How about that?
5: Oh, that'd be amazing.
4: Hey, what's the radio station that's having a ton of fun this summer with the Great Treasure Hunt?
5: Christian FM.
4: 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You can still register to play this game at ChristianFM.com.

speak with human eloquence and angelic ecstasy, but don't love, I'm nothing but the creaking of a rusty gate. If I speak God's word with power, revealing all of his mysteries and making everything as plain as day, and if I have faith to say to a mountain, jump, and it jumps, but I don't love, I'm nothing. If I give all I own to the poor, or even go to the stake to be burned as a martyr, but I don't love, I've gotten nowhere. So, no matter what I say, no matter what I believe, no matter what I do, I'm bankrupt without love.

0: Brant and Sherry are oddly refreshing, and they agree.
1: Yes. No!
2: Yeah!
1: No!
2: Woo!
0: Yep, just the right kind of weird.
1: It's just, it's really a sight to behold.
0: This is The Brant Hanson Show. The story behind the song, Ain't No Way. Here's Jamie McDonald.
3: There's so many instances in my life where I can look back and say, he really has never, ever failed me. Because when you get in a situation and it's not looking so good, it's so easy for us to freak out and just say, God, where are you? Have you forgotten about me?
4: Ain't no way that he's gonna let me down.
3: And this song, Ain't No Way, is just all about that declaration. As I look back over my life, there's not one time that you failed me, and you're gonna show up for me now.

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1: Good morning. Checking the forecast. Low 90s today with a few scattered showers and storms. A better chance for rain on Friday with highs again in the low 90s. 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
1: Sweet. Get more lessons from Restaurant Impossible.
0: Yes. And I'm apparently...
1: This is going to be awesome.
0: I'm really behind on this. There's like 16 seasons. I didn't realize it had been on for so long.
1: It's with the incredibly muscular dude that turns around the restaurant. Sometimes it doesn't work, though.
0: Yes, I've seen
1: that. I remember seeing one where it just was like, oh, rats.
0: Yeah, so, and they have a little caption at the end, like, nope, not good.
1: So what did Sherry learn from yesterday's binging?
0: I am shocked at how I have to convince you need help. Like, you know that you're losing money. Someone knows you're losing money because they called me and asked me to come here and help you. The fact that like half the episode sometimes is actually convincing someone you need help. And one lady's kitchen was a mess. There were rodents and all that around.
1: Yep, yep.
0: He sits her down and he says, look, the kitchen is filthy.
1: Isn't that human nature, though?
0: Yes,
1: that's what
0: is.
1: You're going for, I know.
0: Yes.
1: It's just like, that is so true.
0: Yes. Yes.
1: And not to over-spiritualize it, and you could drive this home, I'm sure.
0: Right.
1: But like Jesus is saying, hey, you know what? I didn't even come for the healthy. You guys are so healthy.
0: Right.
1: Didn't even come for you. Mm-hmm. I came for these other people.
0: The people that can acknowledge.
1: The people that can acknowledge they got a problem.
0: Yes.
1: And you can't. You're just not gonna, are you?

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1: Whoa, look at this. Scientists have built a silicon chip. Now follow me here.
0: Okay.
1: That can write DNA using electricity and water-based enzymes. The chip can write many DNA sequences in parallel and may offer a cleaner way to manufacture synthetic DNA. Okay. That's impressive.
0: Okay.
1: It really is.
0: Mm-hmm.
1: However, I have a printer. I feel like we skipped over some stuff.
0: Mm-hmm.
1: Still doesn't recognize when I have paper in it.
0: Mm-hmm.
1: And I feel like we skipped some technological stuff and we should go back and fix that stuff.
0: Right.
1: Right?
0: Yes.
1: And then we can go ahead and plow ahead with the synthetic.
0: With the DNA. Yeah, sure.
1: Let's get the printers going. I'm just suggesting.
0: Get up and running.
1: Dear scientists.
2: Checking the forecast, some scattered showers today with a better chance for rain on Friday. Highs today and tomorrow in the low 90s. 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
1: So fascinating. We were just talking about this. Sherry's been watching Restaurant Impossible, but there's human nature on display in a lot of these shows. Mm-hmm. And the one of them that you keep running into is people don't want to accept reality.
0: Yes.
1: That, okay, your kitchen is being overrun by mm-hmm. insects.
0: Yes.
1: No, it's not. Yes, it is.
0: No, the lady said, I don't believe that for a second. And then there was just a pause. It was like 5 seconds where he's just staring at her like, are you...
1: Here are what? The insects. Look around. We're in the kitchen. There's insects all over. No. No, you're right. That's totally what I wrote my book about, mm-hmm. the last one.
0: Yes.
1: Our ability to deny and fool ourselves, mm-hmm. the human capacity to fool ourselves to make ourselves feel good about ourselves, mm-hmm. no matter what, mm-hmm. instead of coming face to face with a crisis. Mm-hmm. So was he ever successful in getting her to recognize?
0: He was, but I'm telling you, that took the majority of the episode to just say... No, this is really happening.
1: Yeah. People can do that with their families, do that with their lives,
0: yes.
1: addictions.
0: Mm-hmm.
1: No, it's fine. Look at it. No, there are people looking over there, mm-hmm. around here. I will not look at it. I can't look at it.
2: Taking a look at the forecast, low 90s again for highs both today and tomorrow. Some scattered showers today with rain more likely on Friday. 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
3: Thanks for calling the Treasure Hunt Hotline. Who am I speaking with today?
4: You're speaking to J.R. McCorkle.
3: J.R. McCorkle? And why would you be calling our hotline?
4: Because I found key number 5.
3: Whoa! J.R. McCorkle scores key number 5. We got to make this official, though, J.R. There should be a verification code with that key. What's that code?
4: The verification code is 1257.
3: Congratulations, J.R. McCorkle. You are the holder of the Marine Connection Liquidators key number 5. Congratulations.
4: Thank you so much.
3: All right. Everyone would want to know, where was this key found?
4: This key was found at Shepherd's Park and Stewart.
3: Shepherd's Park in Stewart. Okay, we've had 3 clues released. Let's see how you ended up at that park. Clue number 1 was, a hunter that follows the clues will have a chance to deliver. This one is in a beautiful spot by a river. Now, that doesn't narrow things down too much, does it?
4: No, not really. It's pretty vague.
3: Let's see, you got the Indian River, you got the St. Lucie River. Lots of great spots for Commodore Finch to hide a key. Okay, let's go to clue number 2. Hunters are moving to and fro and even back and forth. Learn about this family that came here from the north. This sounds like half of Florida to me. What were you thinking?
4: It does. I just started Googling pioneer families, and every county has a pioneer family that faced hardship and moved here from the north and nothing was settled here. But then I started focusing around, there's canals that lead to the rivers and, and bridges for the back and forth. Just focusing on parks around that. I actually went to Flagler Park last night with my son.
3: Wow.
4: But nothing was there.
3: So you were in the neighborhood, but not quite at the right spot. All right.
4: Correct.
3: And then clue number 3 was released. Searching for a key on a hot summer's day can cause some confusion and pain. A beautiful life in Florida was spoiled by fire and rain. Is there a backstory here, JR?
4: There is. There was the Shepherd Estate that was here, and I believe it was 1947. It burned down.
3: Whoa!
4: And then the family went through some troubles. I think it was said during hurricanes from, you know, wind and rain, and it basically forced them away.
3: So I guess what, their property is now where the park is?
4: They did. They sold it to the city.
3: So they gave their property to the city of Stewart, I guess, right?
4: Correct.
3: So now it's a public park.
4: It is public park, but the steps of the original home is still here at the park.
3: Really? Okay. All right. At that point, when you got that third clue, did you think Shepherd Park is that, you know, this is the place to go?
4: I did, but I couldn't get down here till later in the evening.
3: What kind of a park are we talking about here?
4: I'd say it's a relatively small park, but it does have a boardwalk that kind of goes over the water, and it has a public boat ramp.
3: Okay.
4: So I'm sure it's pretty frequent that people come in and use the boat ramp.
3: Okay, so you started just looking around the park, and where did you end up finding the key?
4: So I started by the memorial plaque for the estate that's over by the steps, and then I just kind of walked around the boardwalk, not thinking it would be out there because there's a lot of water.
3: Mm-hmm.
4: But then when I came off the boardwalk, there's a group of sawgrass here that, or not sawgrass, I guess it's Florida brush grass, but I just started walking around the edge, and I just caught it out of the corner of my eye just on the edge of the sawgrass.
3: What was your reaction when you found the key?
4: Oh, I was super excited. I started shaking.
3: That's fantastic, JR. Way to go. So you worked hard, you followed the clues, and you're the holder of the Marine Connection Liquidators key number 5. And because you're the holder of that key, you've automatically won some real Spanish treasure. And your key could be the one key to open the grand prize treasure chest featuring thousands in treasure. How about that?
4: Oh, that'd be amazing.
3: Hey, what's the radio station that's having a ton of fun this summer with the Great Treasure Hunt?
4: Christian FM.
3: All right, our next key will be the Saturday Scramble coming up on Saturday, July the 25th. You can still register to play this game at ChristianFM.com.

0: Hello, my name is Brand. Thank you for listening. Prepare to be shocked in a good way, in a very, very good way. I always have to add that.
1: Yes, but shocked. Is that the antithesis of shock?
0: My producer believes that the antithesis of shock is me telling you that you're going to be shocked ahead of time.
1: Yeah,
0: and there's something to that. Okay, I'm going to be honest. I haven't thought about that. But I'm still going to plow ahead.
1: Oh, good.
0: Undeterred.
1: Good. All right.
0: Prepare to be shocked in a very good way with some really interesting stuff this hour. I've

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1: Here's a reminder to not say stuff.
2: I should have put this.
1: What am I, like, don't say an opinion out loud if you're not sure about something.
3: Okay.
1: Just be real humble about before. Because what happens is, we know this, like, if you say something, mm-hmm. it's very difficult to back down off of that.
3: Yeah.
1: Because you said it.
0: And then you've convinced yourself. Just you hearing yourself say
1: when
0: the
1: you
0: words.
1: Hear yourself say it.
0: Yes.
1: It's true. They've done experiments on this. When people put something out there, they will double down, triple down. And it takes a lot of evidence to displace that wrong opinion that you offered before you knew what you were talking about. Yeah. I know this from experience too. It's just a human thing, but humility is such a good thing. Saves us a lot of time.
4: Good morning. Checking the forecast. Low 90s today with a few scattered showers and storms. A better chance for rain on Friday with highs again in the low 90s. 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
1: So glad you're listening. Can I tell you something? Like, what this show is about, what we've been doing for a long time. Sherry's been on this show for a long time. Mm-hmm. It's about, if just one word besides Jesus as the one word is this: it's relief. It's relief. That's what we're aiming for you. We want you to feel relieved, to be relieved. We want you to understand God's goodness, His trustworthiness. We also want to laugh about stuff, like literal comic relief. Like, you may not think it's funny, but that's okay. Like, that's who we are. And we want to bring relief into your life. So whenever you turn the radio on at this particular time, that's what we're hoping to do. Just so you know, we're hoping to bring you some much needed relief.

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1: More of that on-air good stuff. It's Brant and Sherry.
2: I appreciate information. I really do. Like, I ordered a rug. I don't need to know every step of the way.
3: What do you mean? Where it is?
2: Where it is. Oh. When it's coming. Nope, nope.
3: You don't want to know that?
2: Not every 5 minutes. I'm getting a text and it's a rug. If that was the Ark of the Covenant, I understand. Honestly.
1: Refreshingly odd. Oddly refreshing.
2: I'd be like, where is it now? I need to know.
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1: Just so you know, I'm one of those shock jocks that you read about in all the magazines.
0: In
1: at the newsstands.
0: Yes. Right.
1: When you open your morning paper.
0: Absolutely. It's right there.
1: Yeah.
0: In an insert.
1: Right.
0: Yes.
1: In an insert.
0: Yes.
1: Or if you look in the yellow pages under shock jocks, you'll find it. Anyway.
0: Yes.
1: So, but I shock people not with anything that's off color, because that's not how we roll.
0: Mm-mm.
1: But what's just so interesting. I'm like, wait, what?
0: Mm-hmm.
1: What?
0: Right.
1: Kind of counterintuitive stuff.
0: Of course.
1: Seedless watermelons?
0: Uh-huh.
1: I got news for you. They have seeds in them. Those are seeds. Hang on a second. There.
0: Bam. There's seeds
1: the wrong
0: in
1: button.
0: Them? Really?
1: Yeah, they're little white things inside, but they're just undeveloped seeds.
0: Huh.
1: So we call it seedless.
0: Because they're not the thick black seeds.
1: Right.
0: But there are seeds in them.
1: Yeah.
0: That's interesting.
1: Thanks.
0: During this time.
1: Yeah.
0: Summertime, yeah.
1: Summertime kind of.
0: Yeah, yeah.
1: Summertime.
0: That's not a bad one, Brandon.
1: Shock jocks.
0: No,
1: yeah.
0: Thanks.
1: Hey,
0: summertime,
1: thanks.
0: Picnics,
1: thanks
0: stuff like
1: a lot.
0: That.
1: Invite me to your next barbecue.
2: Checking the forecast, some scattered showers today with a better chance for rain on Friday. Highs today and tomorrow in the low 90s. 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
1: You ever hear this word, or maybe I'm just making it up, pre-suffering?
0: No, I
1: think
0: have
1: I just
0: not.
1: Made it up.
0: Yeah, that might be a Hansen original.
1: Thanks. Pre-suffering.
2: What is it?
1: It's worrying.
0: Ah, yeah.
1: Why pre-suffer?
0: Mm.
1: Jesus said, today has enough trouble of its own. Why borrow trouble from the future and suffer ahead of time for something that may not even happen?
0: Yeah.
1: I mean, there's no reason. And Jesus is the greatest teacher of all time. He's the smartest person of all time. He made us. He knows how to live. And he's telling you, you don't have to worry about tomorrow.
3: Taking a look at the forecast, low 90s again for highs both today and tomorrow. Some scattered showers today with rain more likely on Friday. 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
3: 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I'm Bruce Douglas. 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
1: If you think you can find this hidden key, it's there for the taking.
3: Thanks for calling the Treasure Hunt Hotline. Who am I speaking with today?
4: You're speaking to J.R. McCorkle.
3: J.R. McCorkle? And why would you be calling our hotline?
4: Because I found key number 5.
3: Whoa! J.R. McCorkle scores key number 5. We got to make this official, though, J.R. There should be a verification code with that key. What's that code?
4: The verification code is 1257.
3: Congratulations, J.R. McCorkle. You are the holder of the Marine Connection Liquidators key number 5. Congratulations.
4: Thank you so much.
3: All right. Everyone would want to know, where was this key found?
4: This key was found at Shepherd's Park and Stewart.
3: Shepherd's Park in Stewart. Okay, we've had 3 clues released. Let's see how you ended up at that park. Clue number 1 was, a hunter that follows the clues will have a chance to deliver. This one is in a beautiful spot by a river. Now, that doesn't narrow things down too much, does it?
4: No, not really. It's pretty vague.
3: Let's see, you got the Indian River, you got the St. Lucie River. Lots of great spots for Commodore Finch to hide a key. Okay, let's go to clue number 2. Hunters are moving to and fro and even back and forth. Learn about this family that came here from the north. This sounds like half of Florida to me. What were you thinking?
4: It does. I just started Googling pioneer families, and every county has a pioneer family that faced hardship and moved here from the north and nothing was settled here. But then I started focusing around, there's canals that lead to the rivers and bridges for the back and forth. Just focusing on parks around that. I actually went to Flagler Park last night with my son.
3: Wow.
4: But nothing was there.
3: So you were in the neighborhood, but not quite at the right spot. All right.
4: Correct.
3: And then clue number 3 was released. Searching for a key on a hot summer's day can cause some confusion and pain. A beautiful life in Florida was spoiled by fire and rain. Is there a backstory here, JR?
4: There is. There was the Shepherd Estate that was here, and I believe it was 1947. It burned down.
3: Whoa!
4: And then the family went through some troubles, I think it was said during hurricanes from, you know, wind and rain, and it basically forced them away.
3: So I guess what, their property is now where the park is?
4: They did. They sold it to the city.
3: So they gave their property to the city of Stewart, I guess, right?
4: Correct.
3: So now it's a public park.
4: It is public park, but the steps of the original home is still here at the park.
3: Really? Okay. All right. At that point, when you got that third clue, did you think Shepherd Park is it? You know, this is the place to go?
4: I did, but I couldn't get down here till later in the evening.
3: What kind of a park are we talking about here?
4: I'd say it's a relatively small park, but it does have a boardwalk that kind of goes over the water, and it has a public boat ramp.
3: Okay.
4: So I'm sure it's pretty frequent that people come in and use the boat ramp.
3: Okay, so you started just looking around the park, and where did you end up finding the key?
4: So I started by the memorial plaque for the estate that's over by the steps, and then I just kind of walked around the boardwalk, not thinking it would be out there because there's a lot of water.
3: Mm-hmm.
4: But then when I came off the boardwalk, there's a group of sawgrass here that, or not sawgrass, I guess it's Florida brush grass, but I just started walking around the edge, and I just caught it out of the corner of my eye just on the edge of the sawgrass.
3: What was your reaction when you found the key?
4: Oh, I was super excited. I started shaking.
3: That's fantastic, JR. Way to go. So you worked hard, you followed the clues, and you're the holder of the Marine Connection Liquidators key number 5. And because you're the holder of that key, you've automatically won some real Spanish treasure. And your key could be the one key to open the grand prize treasure chest featuring thousands in treasure. How about that?
4: Oh, that'd be amazing.
3: Hey, what's the radio station that's having a ton of fun this summer with the Great Treasure Hunt?
4: Christian FM.
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2: All throughout Scripture, we see the breath of God representing the Spirit of God. This is symbolizing the Holy Spirit empowerment of God in our lives. 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

0: 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I'm Doug. I think I've learned in my own hard experience, I don't have the recipe for getting it right, but I for sure have it down for getting it wrong. If I think I know better than God what'll make me happy, and I obey my feelings instead of God's word, it always ends badly. That is for sure the recipe.
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0: 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Maybe you found this too in your own, in my life. I have found the things that say the most about me are my patience when I've got nothing and my attitude when I've got everything. It says a lot about where I'm putting my trust.
1: I want to dance like David. I want a faith like Paul. I want to sing like Silas tearing down the prison walls. I want to face that fire. It won't

0: Christian FM. It's one of the hardest things of all that we can do, but I'm going to ask you to try this today for yourself, and that is to be patient with yourself. It's hard enough to be patient with others. I think it's at a whole other level to be patient with ourselves, but it's worth it. There are simply no microwaved saints. You don't press a button and 30 seconds later get what you need. God's people, in my experience, we are kind of cooked slowly, like in a crock pot. We're sometimes allowed to stew. It takes time, but it's worth it. So if you're frustrated with your progress or lack of it, be patient with yourself. At least as patient as God is.
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0: Christian FM. I'm Doug, and I found this helpful. I wanted to share it with you in the hopes that it would be helpful to you. There are times when I've got to stop what I'm doing and just say to God, God, help me to accept not just that you will answer my prayer, but the timing and the way in which you answer my prayer. That's so crucial. I found sometimes that's really where I'm hung up. It isn't the answer, but the way in which it comes and the timing. It's got to be God's, not mine.
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1: Christian FM. Thankful for you. I'm Doug. I need good news all the time in my life, and it seems like there's a shortage of it. So let me give myself and you some good news. This is the good news that God brings to us. It gets me through the toughest times. God's love for me is not dependent on my love for Him. His love stays constant, even if mine wavers. That is true for you also.
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0: Christian FM, sometimes the deal breaker in really trusting God, because we might be like, well, yeah, I want to trust God. I want to make sure that I can leave all this with him. But the deal breaker is that people have let us down. And it's really hard to trust anyone when important people have let you down. People do that. What enables us to remain open and trusting is not our confidence that people are reliable, because we know they can't be sometimes. It's to know that despite that, God still is.
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Hey, this is Doug Hanna. Thanks for listening to Christian FM. I want to encourage you to take a look for upcoming events or even make a gift to our ministry to keep us going. 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We're a part of that. And we love hearing from you. And if you can give a gift financially, that also makes a huge difference. 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
1: The story behind the song, Why Should I Worry? 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
2: I wrote this in a season where anxiety felt super loud and my future felt even more unclear. The world constantly tells us to worry about everything, but when we call on the name of the Lord, He brings peace, direction, and security. Hey, my friend, He knows you and He sees you. He has good plans for you because that's just who He is. So why should we worry? Let this be our anthem today.

0: Christian FM. Hard to say for sure what the right words would be for you in your situation right now, since I just have this chance on the radio to share with you and a lot of other people. But I do want to tell you, whatever your situation, God's ability is greater than your anxiety today. Hang on to that. Cling to that. It's always going to be true. If it's big enough to worry about, it's big enough to pray about.
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1: There's been so many

0: We're Jeff and Danielle. I just had an email sent to me that I guess they have a a jingle for us now.
1: A jingle
0: for us.
1: Jingle.
0: Yeah, I don't. Let Danielle know that your jingle will be coming up in a couple of minutes, and I'm like, I'm so excited.
1: I feel famous all of a sudden.
0: I know, right? We don't even deserve a jingle.
1: Whoa.
0: What? Well,
1: we definitely deserve a jingle. We just didn't have a jingle.
0: True, we didn't have one. So I guess we get to hear the jingle. I'm excited.
1: Oh my God, we're gonna be the perfect package. This is so exciting. Yay!

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1: Thanks for listening. We're Jeff and Danielle.
0: Okay, so I just got this email a couple of minutes ago from the boss. He said, listen, we have a new jingle for you, and we think this is perfect for you and Danielle. It sets the tone of the show. And he's like going on and on. And I'm like, what is it? So he said, go ahead and play the next element while you guys are on and see how you like it. And I'm like, okay, that sounds great. So this is, I guess, our jingle. Here we go.

0: This is fantastic. This is spot on.
1: Okay, this is okay here, but...
0: Come on, you hear it? Like, here we go. Yeah. You feel yourself moving? I'm moving.
1: I passed sixth grade, just FYI.
0: I'm moving, maybe. We don't know.
1: All right, let's see what it says.

0: Oh, it shows. Oh. It does show.
1: When he walks. I do not. People applaud whenever Daniel talks. Oh, come on.
2: Yes, they
1: Are
2: do.
1: Are you serious?
2: Yes, they do.
1: Okay, this is total crap right now. And the boss says, how do you like it in the email?
2: I love it.
1: This is not good.
2: I like
1: no,
2: it.
1: No, we need a revision. I mean, all the stuff that's in there is not true.
2: Listen, this is fantastic.
1: For you, it would be. Yeah, no wonder.
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0: 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It's Jeff and Danielle in the morning.
1: We've been chatting about older Christian music songs.
0: Yeah, and I don't know where you get your, how you have music history from like back in the 1600s, but it's weird, but you do.
1: I know all the good songs.
0: Danielle, that's to be debated, but Danielle will go, do you know this song? And I'm like, that's, you're making it up. And she'll show me like this, I don't know, ledger from history from back in the 1500s. She'll be like, look, it was a good song. And I'll be like, okay, what?
1: Okay, whatever. Well, I have another one for you.
0: Great.
1: It's called As the Deer Panteth Forth the Water.
0: Another one I'd say there's okay. No way that's a real title. As the deer panteth forth the water, so my soul longeth. Never heard of that.
2: It's so good.
0: Okay, but here's the thing. I'm pretty sure right there a second ago I heard her say something about On the Mayflower. So, you know, I probably would not be familiar with that.
1: The song is fantastic.
0: I'm sure it was for those people back in that time.
1: It's fantastic. It's like church music history.
0: It is.
1: And I only play the good songs.
0: I don't.
1: That's not my favorite version, but it gives you the idea of it.
0: So the church you went to as a kid plays that, or your current church plays that?
1: No, growing up, they played it.
0: Okay.
1: But I wish they would bring, we've talked about this before, bring back some of those
0: classics. Yeah, the worship bands, if they brought back some oldies, maybe not that old, because that's like mummies don't even remember that, but still.
1: It's one of my favorites.
0: As the deer,
1: words are just really good.
0: Well, it sounds very sweet and endearing, so you go ahead and listen to it, but just not in here, please.

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1: Thanks for listening. We're Jeff and Danielle.
0: So my wife told me that I am overspending lately.
1: Oh.
0: Yeah. She said,
1: you got in trouble.
0: Got a lot of Amazon packages coming to the house. She goes, you're going to the store. I see receipts for this, for that. She's like, we're on a budget.
1: When the cat's away.
0: Yeah, right? So.
1: Is that when you do all your ordering?
0: Yeah.
1: She goes to visit your grandbaby and you're like, hello, Amazon.
0: Ding dong. Yeah. That's pretty much it. So I did. I did a budget in Excel, and it includes purchases that I'm proud of.
1: Oh.
0: And she's like, this does not count. It doesn't matter whether you're proud of it. It's like, we're on a budget.
1: That's a good argument, though.
0: Right?
1: It's a good angle. I like it.
0: I was like, this is good stuff. Like, I didn't buy this just frivolously.
1: I made a spreadsheet.
0: Yeah.
1: No points for that, huh?
0: And it relates. So she's like, this is, no. She goes, you wait until I get home.
1: Do you have a column where you tell her, like, this is beneficial to you because?
0: Right.
1: Yeah.
0: And her, because the end result is if I'm happy, then she's going to be happy too.
1: Mm,
0: right?
1: Maybe.
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2: Have you ever had one of those weeks where you're just, even as you're going to pray, you can't even think straight to pray, and you just like want to pull your hair out?
1: Yeah. Oh, yeah.
2: Yeah. And it's like, literally it distracts you from praying straight like you're supposed to be doing. And I was reading an article the other day about prayer and about how to concentrate properly so that when you're praying, just in case God needs to speak to you, you'll be able to hear him. And they said, especially in times where you're just extremely, extremely stressed out, they said, make sure that you shut everything down, no noise in the background, nothing, and just say, Lord, help me. Those three words, Lord, help me. And they said, just sit quietly for a couple of minutes. Wow. And don't sit expecting, just sit. And they said, sometimes you'll either feel it or you'll hear it, that God is ready to hear you and hear your prayers and react to them. You know, I mean, I know some people say, well, you know, God speaks to me, and I'm like, well, he doesn't speak to me. What number is he calling? Cause I need to get a new number.
1: Take a hint, Jeff.
2: But it's, yeah. Right. But it's Lord, help me. So when you're having troubles throughout the week and you want to cry out and you just want to pray to God and that's all you really want to do, but you can't, Lord, help me, and take the time to sit still and just receive him, and he will meet you right where you're at.
1: I love that. That's such good advice.
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0: We are Jeff and Danielle. Man, I've been taking some CoQ10. Are you familiar with that stuff?
1: Yeah, I take that stuff.
0: Do you?
1: I do.
0: Like every single day.
1: Oh, like, well, and I remember.
0: Oh. You haven't taken enough of it just yet?
1: Yeah, I guess maybe it's not working yet.
0: It'll kick in a year from now. Don't worry about it.

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2: It's Jeff and Danielle, and I have learned this past week that you know the story of the woman at the well, the older woman who, when they were looking for donations, like all the wealthy people put in a big lump sum of money, but the older woman put in literally everything she had,
3: right
2: into the church box, and those two coins was everything that she had. And Jesus praised her. He said, you know, some of you, even though you're wealthy, you gave large amounts, but you didn't give it all. She gave it all. And it's kind of like that with faith. It's like, if you don't give 100% into your faith, like just give it all over to God, truly give it all over to God, then he's never going to be able to take a hold of it and take it off your hands for you, because you're still not letting it go. You're still holding on to it. And I think that that's such a powerful thing when all of us are thinking, oh, I'm going to give it to God. I'm going to give it to God. And then we're like, okay, why isn't anything happening? Why aren't things changing? It's because we haven't truly released it to God.
3: Yeah, I think sometimes people think that they do.
2: Yeah,
3: and then they end up taking back like a little bit at a time,
2: yeah,
3: almost.
2: Right.
3: Like we have this ridiculous thought that it's going to be more of a collaborative effort, but
2: right,
3: it really isn't.
2: Right.
3: We need to give it over to him and really just let it go.
2: And just FYI, I am the first one to say I have been guilty of that.
3: Same.
2: Too many times.
3: Agree.
2: But the moment that it happens and you realize that you really, truly did give it all over and then he took care of it for you, you're like, oh, wow, it really works.
3: Right.
2: You know, so give it to God.
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1: We're Jeff and Danielle, and I think you know, the court systems are messed up a lot of the time. I think we need a petty crimes court.
0: Oh.
1: Petty crimes is in, like, when the plane lands, people clap. Like, what were you thinking? Why are you even clapping? Yes, it should land.
0: That's like, yeah, we're all alive. Yeah. Right? Yeah, look at us all breathing air still.
1: How about you have a party and your friend's like, yeah, I'll be there in 5 minutes. And like at the end of the party, they show up. And you're like, what are you doing? Why? Oh. Why did you even say you were coming?
0: Why didn't
1: you
0: let them in?
1: Right? Or how about the one person in the group chat? You guys are talking about something and they only reply with memes. That's so annoying. It's like,
0: unless the memes are completely appropriate and then it's super funny. But it's got to be the right meme.
1: Listen, don't stick up for them.
0: I do like a meme.
1: You are not the public
0: defender. I mean, I do like a meme.

0: Because you're good.
1: Christian FM.
2: Hey, it's Jeff, and that right there is Danielle.
1: So I feel like anxiety is at an all-time high recent years, right?
2: Yeah.
1: So a couple Sundays ago, my pastor said, anxiety is the soul crying out for God.
2: Ooh.
1: And then I opened up my devotional, separate devotional, and it said, anxiety is just another word for fear.
2: Ooh.
1: Right? And I don't know that I had thought of it that way, but the Bible in 1 Peter 5:7 says, cast all your anxiety or your cares on him because he cares for you.
2: Wow. That is cool.
1: Right? So it's like the Bible, Jesus already knew that this was going to be something people may struggle with. But the fact that you relate anxiety as a fear, I thought was wild, because I feel like your brain will process it different than potentially.
2: Well, and not only that, but how many times, like the Bible says over 200 times, fear not, right?
1: Right.
2: So it's interesting that pastor read that, you saw it, then your devotional was that. Are you having anxiety?
1: Oh, I shouldn't anymore after all this.
2: Oh, yeah, right. Just keep rereading
1: That's
2: it.
1: That's right. I'm keep reading it.
2: Nice.
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8: It's hosed. The temp is set to 72. It's 91.
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0: hardship and moved here from the north since nothing was settled here. But then I started focusing around, there's canals that lead to the rivers and bridges for the back and forth. Just focusing on parks around that. I actually went to Flagler Park last night with my son.
1: Wow.
0: But nothing was there.
1: So you were in the neighborhood, but not quite at the right spot. And then clue number three was released. Searching for a key on a hot summer's day can cause some confusion and pain. A beautiful life in Florida was spoiled by fire and rain. Is there a backstory here, JR?
0: There is. There was the Shepherd Estate that was here, and I believe it was 1947. It burned down.
1: Whoa!
0: And then the family went through some troubles. I think it was said during hurricanes from wind and rain, and it basically forced them away.
1: So I guess what their property is now where the park is.
0: They did. They sold it to the city.
1: So they gave their property to the city of Stewart, I guess, right?
0: Correct.
1: So now it's a public park.
0: It is public park, but the steps of the original home is still here at the park.
1: What kind of a park are we talking about here?
0: I'd say it's a relatively small park, but it does have a boardwalk that kind of goes over the water, and it has a public boat ramp.
1: Okay.
0: So I'm sure it's pretty frequent that people come in and use the boat ramp.
1: Okay, so you started just looking around the park, and where did you end up finding the key?
0: So I started by the memorial plaque for the estate that's over by the steps, and then I just kind of walked around the boardwalk, not thinking it would be out there because there's a lot of water.
1: Mm-hmm.
0: But then when I came off the boardwalk, there's a group of sawgrass here that, or not sawgrass, I guess it's Florida brush grass, but I just started walking around the edge, and I just caught it out of the corner of my eye just on the edge of the sawgrass.
1: What was your reaction when you found the key?
0: Oh, I was super excited. I started shaking.
1: That's fantastic, JR. Way to go. So you worked hard, you followed the clues, and you're the holder of the Marine Connection Liquidators key number 5. And because you're the holder of that key, you've automatically won some real Spanish treasure. And your key could be the one key to open the grand prize treasure chest featuring thousands of treasure. How about that?
0: Oh, that'd be amazing.
2: Finch here. I have to admit, that is a nice find. Maybe I'm starting to rub off on these hunters.
1: What's the radio station that's having a ton of fun this summer with the great treasure hunt?
0: Christian FM.
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0: encouraging, and inspiring.
1: You know, everybody gets into a dark place sometimes, and they're always there to lift you up. And I love the music, and it's just, you know, fills my heart.
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2: I'm Jeff. That right there is Danielle. Have you ever had your daughter tell you something like you said, and you're absolutely positive that you didn't say that?
1: Yes.
2: Okay. Who won?
1: I always win no matter what she says.
2: Well, I always wonder because you might be like, okay, maybe I did say that, or okay, maybe I remember.
1: No, she's going to have to come with receipts. She's going to have situations, scenarios, right. What I was wearing, what room I was standing in for me to believe her.
2: But yeah. That's happened to me a couple of times where like my son will say to me, hey, Dad, remember you were telling me blah, blah, blah. And I'll be like, no, I didn't tell you any of that. No, you did, because we were standing in the kitchen and we were talking about this and then you told me this. And I'm like, no, I didn't tell you that. And he's like, no. And then he would give more detail. And I'm like, did I? Of course, earlier we were talking about CoQ10 for your brain. And I'm like, did I say that? Did I tell him that? Mm-hmm. So you've never had a moment. There's never been a moment that you've ever thought, like, oh, maybe I did say that.
1: No, I have. But to believe the person, there's got to be more context. Again, to be like, you said. I'm like, nah, where was I? What was the situation?
2: Yeah. Like the other day when you were saying, oh, you absolutely love working with me. You think I'm a genius. And
1: again, what is the situation?
2: We were here in the studio and you had curly hair and you were wearing a dark
1: t-shirt. That's just what I look like. You can't use that.
2: You were talking during the show.
1: Wow, but that really narrows
2: you
1: it down.
2: You said all the...
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Show me through the pain, there's reason still to pray, so I can sing.

0: I'm Jeff. That's Danielle. Do you know there was a study that came out the other day that said 3 out of 4 cats are plotting something, but they won't say what it is?
1: I don't believe that.
0: What? What?
1: I don't believe that it's 3 out of 4. I think it's definitely 4 out of 4.
0: By the way, we are not against cats. We just know they're plotting against us.
1: Yeah.
0: Yeah.
1: We just know.

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I'm Danielle from the Jeff and Danielle Show. 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
1: Thanks for listening. We're Jeff and Danielle.
2: So there's a dude that was in the news. In fact, this is it was hard to find, but I remember reading it somewhere where he claims he can time travel. But get this, only 37 seconds in the past. Was like,
0: stop it.
2: Why even claim that? What? First of all, what good does that do? 37 seconds.
0: What do you prove then? That you were there for a conversation 30 seconds ago?
2: Right. Well, think about this. If you're a time traveler and you say, well, all I can do is travel backwards in time. Well, that's the easiest thing to prove because then you can say, oh, this happened or that happened.
0: A baby time traveler.
2: Right?
0: Maybe that's where you have to start. Maybe you have to start with 37 seconds.
2: Oh, and then you gain more time?
0: Level one, you know?
2: I figured, like, if you're time
0: level two is a minute and a half, you know?
2: Is there levels to time travel?
0: I don't know. I'm just making it up, just like he's making it up. There's no way.
2: It's probably true.
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0: Christian FM. Hey, thanks for hanging out with us. We are Jeff and Danielle.
1: So growing up, my mom used to tell me, you can't ride your mother's coattails into heaven. Do you remember that? So
0: no, my mother never told me that.
1: Oh, well, she didn't want you to know, I guess.
0: No, she was just probably thinking, he ain't going to get there. No, anyway.
1: So I found this meme online. It says, you can't borrow preparedness from someone else. Make sure your lamp has oil in it. The world is getting dark.
0: Oh, right? Wow.
1: So it's like a super encouragement to be reading the Bible and to be really building that relationship between you and Jesus individually, and regardless of your age.
0: Right. But if it's your mom, she'll probably give you some of the oil for the lamp or no?
1: Was it a starter lamp?
0: Yeah, I think so.
1: Maybe.
0: Yeah, maybe.
1: She gives you the Bible to start.
0: Okay.
1: All right.
0: There you go.

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1: So much for listening. We are Jeff and Danielle.
2: So I'm listening to the radio this morning.
1: Mm-hmm.
2: And there's a song by Seventh. What's it called? Seventh Time Down.
1: Yeah.
2: Called Just Say Jesus.
1: Yeah.
2: And I love those words. So it's when you don't know what to say, just say Jesus. There's mm-hmm. power in the name. If the words won't come because you're too afraid to pray, just say Jesus.
1: Jesus, yeah.
2: I thought, what a great reminder that you don't know how, you don't have to know how to pray.
1: Yeah.
2: You just have to call on Jesus.
1: Yeah. We had somebody in our Bible study that actually, he had asked, because he said that, he goes, I grew up Catholic, and he goes, we never really truly learned how to pray. We would always kind of recite some of the same things. And I said, I had no idea. He's like, so what do you do when you pray? And I'm like, well, you just talk to God.
2: Right.
1: You just talk to him. You know, he wants to hear from you. He wants a conversation between the two of you. And he kind of looked at me puzzled, and he's like, and I said, just talk to Jesus and just say, Jesus, you know, I'm asking you for this, or I'm telling you this, or thankful, especially be thankful for all the things that are good to you in your life, and just talk to him. But that song is, yeah, that's one of the coolest songs I love, no doubt about it.
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1: Thanks for calling the Treasure Hunt Hotline. Who am I speaking with today?
2: You're speaking to J.R. McCorkle. I found key number 5.
1: Whoa, J.R. McCorkle.
2: This key was found at Shepherd's Park and Stewart.
1: Clue number 1 was, a hunter that follows the clues will have a chance to deliver. This one is in a beautiful spot by a river.
2: It's pretty vague.
1: Clue number 2, hunters are moving to and fro and even back and forth. Learn about this family that came here from the north.
2: Every county has a pioneer family that faced hardship and moved here from the north since nothing was settled here. But then I started focusing around, there's canals that lead to the rivers and bridges for the back and forth. Just focusing on parks around that. I actually went to Flagler Park last night with my son.
1: Wow.
2: But nothing was there.
1: So you were in the neighborhood, but not quite at the right spot. And then clue number 3 was released. Searching for a key on a hot summer's day can cause some confusion and pain. A beautiful life in Florida was spoiled by fire and rain. Is there a backstory here, JR?
2: There is. There was the Shepherd Estate that was here, and I believe it was 1947. It burned down.
1: Whoa!
2: And then the family went through some troubles, I think it was said during hurricanes from, you know, wind and rain, and it basically forced them away.
1: So I guess what, their property is now where the park is?
2: They did. They sold it to the city.
1: So they gave their property to the city of Stewart, I guess, right?
2: Correct.
1: So now it's a public park.
2: It is public park, but the steps of the original home is still here at the park.
1: What kind of a park are we talking about here?
2: I'd say it's a relatively small park, but it does have a boardwalk that kind of goes over the water, and it has a public boat ramp.
1: Okay.
2: So I'm sure it's pretty frequent that people come in and use the boat ramp.
1: Okay, so you started just looking around the park, and where did you end up finding the key?
2: So I started by the memorial plaque for the estate that's over by the steps, and then I just kind of walked around the boardwalk, not thinking it would be out there because there's a lot of water.
1: Mm-hmm.
2: But then when I came off the boardwalk, there's a group of sawgrass here that, or not sawgrass, I guess it's Florida brush grass, but I just started walking around the edge, and I just caught it out of the corner of my eye, just on the edge of the sawgrass.
1: What was your reaction when you found the key?
2: Oh, I was super excited. I started shaking.
1: That's fantastic, JR. Way to go. So you worked hard, you followed the clues, and you're the holder of the Marine Connection Liquidators key number 5. And because you're the holder of that key, you've automatically won some real Spanish treasure. And your key could be the one key to open the grand prize treasure chest featuring thousands in treasure. How about that?
2: Oh, that'd be amazing.
3: Finch here. I have to admit, that is a nice find. Maybe I'm starting to rub off on these hunters.
1: What's the radio station that's having a ton of fun this summer with the Great Treasure Hunt?
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1: Thanks for listening. We're Jeff and Danielle.
0: Oh, I've got a construction joke for you.
1: Oh, all right.
0: Actually, I'm still working on it.
1: Oh, that is funny.
0: Huh?
1: That is funny and so accurate.
0: Yeah.
1: So accurate.
0: Did you ever notice that parallel lines have so much in common, but it's like so sad that they'll never get together?
1: I get it.
0: You know, up until last week, I had a fear of speed bumps, but slowly I'm getting over it. Huh? Some good old dad jokes.
1: Normally you're not funny, but those were funny.
0: Hey!
1: Yeah.
0: Hey! What are you talking about?
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Hey there, Cissa Berry, your BFF on the radio. 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I really do. 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

Some days you need prayer, some days you're happy to offer it for somebody else. 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
1: The story behind the song, Perfectly. Here's Micah Tyler.
2: I would be perfect if it wasn't for the million things that I never can seem to get right.
3: I want to be perfect. I look around at the people next to me. I look on social media and over again, I see this perfect picture of someone's life. And I think to myself, God, when other people are brave, all I see is fear in my life. And then I remember that it's God's perfect love that casts out that fear. I feel like every time that I make a turn, it is heading down another broken road when I remember that God has a perfect plan for my life. When we throw up our hands and we confess the places that we fall short, that's when God's perfect love shows up and loves us perfectly.

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2: Well, usually this time of year, we don't ask, will it rain? The question is, how much will it rain? Today, it's a lot. Tomorrow, it's less. Less than a half an inch for tomorrow, and then less than a tenth of an inch for Saturday. Friday's high, 91, then it's 90 for both Saturday and Sunday. 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
1: Hey there, I'm Lisa Berry. Do you ever wish the real Christians would please stand up?
0: Like, we know exactly who they would be, but, you know, I mean, it's not that hard either, because the Bible says a pretty good description of what a Jesus follower would look like. And if you're somebody who's just been thinking about getting serious about your faith, maybe investigating a little bit more who God is, you may look at people who call themselves Christian and think, ooh, I do not want to be that. And I agree with you. I just want to say, if you're investigating, if you're just seeking and looking to learn more about God, you're in a good place, and just don't look at people so much.
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It makes your day. We're here to be uplifting like that. Christian FM.

Well, everybody's talking about the heat. People are miserable. I remember one day last year, it was so hot. It was too hot to go for a walk, even first thing in the morning. And Ken and I sat there at the kitchen table just complaining about the heat as we each lifted our cup of scalding hot coffee to our lips. Like, we are so weird.

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1: Thanks for calling the Treasure Hunt Hotline. Who am I speaking with today?
2: You're speaking to J.R. McCorkle. I found key number 5.
1: Whoa, J.R. McCorkle.
2: This key was found at Shepherd's Park and Stewart.
1: Clue number 1 was, a hunter that follows the clues will have a chance to deliver. This one is in a beautiful spot by a river.
2: It's pretty vague.
1: Clue number 2, hunters are moving to and fro and even back and forth. Learn about this family that came here from the north.
2: Every county has a pioneer family that faced hardship and moved here from the north since nothing was settled here. But then I started focusing around, there's canals that lead to the rivers and bridges for the back and forth. It's just focusing on parks around that. I actually went to Flagler Park last night with my son.
1: Wow.
2: But nothing was there.
1: So you were in the neighborhood, but not quite at the right spot. And then clue number 3 was released. Searching for a key on a hot summer's day can cause some confusion and pain. A beautiful life in Florida was spoiled by fire and rain. Is there a backstory here, JR?
2: There is. There was the Shepherd Estate that was here, and I believe it was 1947. It burned down.
1: Whoa!
2: And then the family went through some troubles, I think it was said during hurricanes from, you know, wind and rain, and it basically forced them away.
1: So I guess what, their property is now where the park is?
2: They did. They sold it to the city.
1: So they gave their property to the city of Stewart, I guess, right?
2: Correct.
1: So now it's a public park.
2: It is public park, but the steps of the original home is still here at the park.
1: What kind of a park are we talking about here?
2: I'd say it's a relatively small park, but it does have a boardwalk that kind of goes over the water, and it has a public boat ramp.
1: Okay.
2: So I'm sure it's pretty frequent that people come in and use the boat ramp.
1: Okay, so you started just looking around the park, and where did you end up finding the key?
2: So I started by the memorial plaque for the estate that's over by the steps, and then I just kind of walked around the boardwalk, not thinking it would be out there because there's a lot of water.
1: Mm-hmm.
2: But then when I came off the boardwalk, there's a group of sawgrass here that, or not sawgrass, I guess it's Florida brush grass, but I just started walking around the edge, and I just caught it out of the corner of my eye, just on the edge of the sawgrass.
1: What was your reaction when you found the key?
2: Oh, I was super excited. I started shaking.
1: That's fantastic, JR. Way to go. So you worked hard, you followed the clues, and you're the holder of the Marine Connection Liquidators key number 5. And because you're the holder of that key, you've automatically won some real Spanish treasure. And your key could be the one key to open the grand prize treasure chest featuring thousands in treasure. How about that?
2: Oh, that'd be amazing.
3: Finch here. I have to admit, that is a nice find. Maybe I'm starting to rub off on these hunters.
1: What's the radio station that's having a ton of fun this summer with The Great Treasure Hunt?
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1: Do you ever get that feeling that you're about to enter into a new lesson in life? You're not quite sure you want to go there? Hey, it's Lisa Berry. Here's the thing. I keep noticing the places that Jesus went and the people that he went to. He went out of his way to find people who were depressed and lonely, people nobody else wanted to know. These people had nothing they could offer him. I do not do that. You know, it's fascinating how I think I'm acting like Jesus a lot of the time, when mostly I'm not doing at all what he did on earth. This is a big deal. Class is in session. And I'm always curious to know what God's teaching you in your life. If you ever want to tell me, I'm all ears.
0: 888-311-LISA.
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I did something really crazy. There's a friend I have not talked to since right out of high school, and I have been looking for her for the last 5 years, and we finally reconnected. We're having the most wonderful chat back and forth on email. So I just want to throw it out there in case there's somebody who you wonder, whatever happened?

0: 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Lisa, Larry, how about you?
1: I've never really been close to God in the past. Just within the last 3 years, it's been a great experience.
0: Did you not have faith at all growing up?
1: We were in a different religion, and it was kind of forced upon. And then I met my wife in 2006, and she just taught me to have a relationship with God, and I never really knew in the past that I could just talk to God like you talk to a friend.
0: That is so cool. I bet a lot of people can identify with that. And I got to say, one of the hardest things to do is to try to convince somebody what they're missing.
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0: comforting and calming songs for overly caffeinated lives. 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The story behind the song, Father, Let It Be. Here's Dave from Sidewalk Prophets.
1: See, I want so badly to do everything myself, to fix it all. The more I live, the more I realize that asking for help, relying on loved ones, surrendering my will to the God that made the stars and yet somehow knows my name, see, that's true strength. When we can't understand the path that we're walking, in those moments we can declare, not my will, but yours be done. Trusting God with everything is a place of surrender and sacrifice, but it's the place I long to be.

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1: If you're interested in a little test to figure out how long you'll live, you can do a dead hang. That sounds awful. It doesn't sound like life at all. But apparently it's how long you can hang from a monkey bar or something like that. Women should shoot for 30 seconds and men 60. I just checked mine yesterday and I can only get to 20, so I've got some work to do.
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Ken and I were on an airline flight last week, and it was late in the day, and I just love having my coffee on the plane, but you don't want to have it mid-afternoon. So I had decaf. Ken's like, how is it? I said, well, it tastes like the Great Depression.

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0: 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Can we just give a little high five to all the people in our lives who put up with our little quirks? Hey there, it's Lisa Berry. This morning, I asked my husband, Ken, what kind of a smoothie do you want today? I can make chocolate coffee, chocolate raspberry, or chocolate cherry. 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Perfect. Oh, wait. 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
0: Sunscreen in the eyes. Does that happen to you a lot in the summer like me? You put it on your forehead, you get too hot, it drips in your eye, and it hurts. I found out that if you buy a mineral sunscreen, it's not going to do that.

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1: Kids should only have 3 hours of screen time a week. Hey there, it's Lisa Berry. That's according to experts. But here's what nobody's talking about. If it affects our kids that way, guess what? It affects us too. Just because we're older and wiser doesn't mean it's not affecting us. It totally is. In fact, I've realized that on days when I'm feeling discouraged and overwhelmed, I also have had a lot of screen time. Computers, iPad, smartphone. So I'm going to try to be intentional this weekend and do more crossword puzzles, do more reading, and organize a closet. That's fun.
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1: Thanks for calling the Treasure Hunt Hotline. Who am I speaking with today?
2: You're speaking to J.R. McCorkle. I found key number 5.
1: Whoa, J.R. McCorkle.
2: This key was found at Shepherd's Park and Stewart.
1: Clue number 1 was, a hunter that follows the clues will have a chance to deliver. This one is in a beautiful spot by a river.
2: It's pretty vague.
1: Clue number 2, hunters are moving to and fro and even back and forth. Learn about this family that came here from the north.
2: Every county has a pioneer family that faced hardship and moved here from the north since nothing was settled here. But then I started focusing around, there's canals that lead to the rivers and bridges for the back and forth. Just focusing on parks around that. I actually went to Flagler Park last night with my son.
1: Wow.
2: But nothing was there.
1: So you were in the neighborhood, but not quite at the right spot. And then clue number 3 was released. Searching for a key on a hot summer's day can cause some confusion and pain. A beautiful life in Florida was spoiled by fire and rain. Is there a backstory here, JR?
2: There is. There was the Shepherd Estate that was here, and I believe it was 1947. It burned down.
1: Whoa!
2: And then the family went through some troubles, I think it was said during hurricanes from, you know, wind and rain, and it basically forced them away.
1: So I guess what, their property is now where the park is?
2: They did. They sold it to the city.
1: So they gave their property to the city of Stewart, I guess, right?
2: Correct.
1: So now it's a public park.
2: It is public park, but the steps of the original home is still here at the park.
1: What kind of a park are we talking about here?
2: I'd say it's a relatively small park, but it does have a boardwalk that kind of goes over the water, and it has a public boat ramp.
1: Okay.
2: So I'm sure it's pretty frequent that people come in and use the boat ramp.
1: Okay, so you started just looking around the park, and where did you end up finding the key?
2: So I started by the memorial plaque for the estate that's over by the steps, and then I just kind of walked around the boardwalk, not thinking it would be out there because there's a lot of water.
1: Mm-hmm.
2: But then when I came off the boardwalk, there's a group of sawgrass here that, or not sawgrass, I guess it's Florida brush grass, but I just started walking around the edge, and I just caught it out of the corner of my eye, just on the edge of the sawgrass.
1: What was your reaction when you found the key?
2: Oh, I was super excited. I started shaking.
1: That's fantastic, JR. Way to go. So you worked hard, you followed the clues, and you're the holder of the Marine Connection Liquidators key number 5. And because you're the holder of that key, you've automatically won some real Spanish treasure. And your key could be the one key to open the grand prize treasure chest featuring thousands of treasure. How about that?
2: Oh, that'd be amazing.
3: Finch here. I have to admit, that is a nice find. Maybe I'm starting to rub off on these hunters.
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1: Whenever you feel like people don't value you, be like Pluto. Pluto used to be the ninth planet in our solar system, but that all changed in 2006 when scientists removed it from the list. But Pluto continued to orbit the sun as before. Pluto didn't care what others thought. And we should do the same.
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0: Thanks for listening. This is Christian FM. You can always call the show at 888-311-LISA. And Kevin, you just had a song come on the radio that stopped you dead in your tracks. What happened?
1: I stormed out of the house. My wife and I had an argument. Get in the car and the radio's playing. And
0: the song you heard started changing your mind, and you went from being really angry to thankful.
1: My wife's a real blessing to me from God, and just kind of reminded me of that, and it kind of strengthened our relationship in the middle of an argument.
0: That's incredible.
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0: 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I once heard somebody say, if you're nice to somebody you don't like, that's fake.
1: Like, I totally disagree.
0: What it means is you're mature enough to tolerate your dislike for them. And see, I think that's commendable. And I think you do that.

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0: 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I think it's so cool when people find a purpose for something that they really love to do. There's this one librarian that not only liked books, she liked wedding dresses too. And one day she thought, what can I do with my love for wedding dresses? Well, guess what? She lets women check them out like library books. She's got 100 of them. I wonder what God wants to do with what you're passionate about.
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0: 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Wow, you listen to a song like that, and it always makes me think, man, do I ever take it for granted that we have Christian music? It's like so powerful. And by the way, I hope you're telling your friends about it. They need this. Maybe even more than you do right now.
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Because you know what? If I knew, I would get it on right now. I'm going to make a guess, though. How about this?

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1: 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Hey there, it's Lisa Berry. Grace just called me in the studio and told me the sweetest story, but she was too nervous to go on the radio. And so I'm going to have to tell her story for her, which, you know, plan B. But in college, there was a guy that was in a lot of her classes and they became such good friends. She was a committed follower of Jesus and he was an atheist. But one day, Bill noticed that Grace was starting to get depressed. She wasn't really going to church anymore. She had separated from her Christian friends. Well, Bill offered to start going to church with her because he knew how important it was to her. But it wasn't very long after that, he was really enjoying what he heard in the church service. And he decides he's going to follow Jesus. Next thing you know, they were dating and engaged and married within 8 months. So I just wanted to tell you that story in case there's somebody that you feel is so far away from faith. Maybe they're a little bit closer than you think.
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This is Christian FM. I once knew a guy who, whenever he got a complaint about the radio station, would spend hours crafting a defense and a response. And you know what? It could be the most important lesson you and I will ever learn. That's coming.

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1: Hey there, it's Lisa Berry. I don't know about you, but I used to spend a lot of time trying to defend myself on Facebook. Like, I would make some sort of a post and someone would take an issue with it, and so I would respond to their comment, and then they would respond to mine and mine to them, and then all of a sudden hours had passed, and it wasn't until somebody else I worked for got a critical letter about something on the radio, and he sent back a 2.5-page response to this person, and this was kind of a regular thing. I remember thinking, okay, now that is not a good use of time, and not realizing I was doing the exact same thing. I realized, wow, I need to stop being defensive and be a part of something that's good and growing, not trying to defend myself to people who are never going to agree with me anyway. Cut the cord.
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1: Thanks for calling the Treasure Hunt Hotline. Who am I speaking with today?
2: You're speaking to J.R. McCorkle. I found key number 5.
1: Whoa, J.R. McCorkle.
2: This key was found at Shepherd's Park and Stewart.
1: Clue number 1 was, a hunter that follows the clues will have a chance to deliver. This one is in a beautiful spot by a river.
2: It's pretty vague.
1: Clue number 2, hunters are moving to and fro and even back and forth. Learn about this family that came here from the north.
2: Every county has a pioneer family that faced hardship and moved here from the north since nothing was settled here. But then I started focusing around, there's canals that lead to the rivers and bridges for the back and forth. I was just focusing on parks around that. I actually went to Flagler Park last night with my son.
1: Wow.
2: But nothing was there.
1: So you were in the neighborhood, but not quite at the right spot. And then clue number 3 was released. Searching for a key on a hot summer's day can cause some confusion and pain. A beautiful life in Florida was spoiled by fire and rain. Is there a backstory here, JR?
2: There is. There was the Shepherd Estate that was here, and I believe it was 1947. It burned down.
1: Whoa!
2: And then the family went through some troubles, I think it was said during hurricanes from, you know, wind and rain, and it basically forced them away.
1: So I guess what, their property is now where the park is?
2: They did. They sold it to the city.
1: So they gave their property to the city of Stewart, I guess, right?
2: Correct.
1: So now it's a public park.
2: It is public park, but the steps of the original home is still here at the park.
1: What kind of a park are we talking about here?
2: I'd say it's a relatively small park, but it does have a boardwalk that kind of goes over the water, and it has a public boat ramp.
1: Okay.
2: So I'm sure it's pretty frequent that people come in and use the boat ramp.
1: Okay, so you started just looking around the park, and where did you end up finding the key?
2: So I started by the memorial plaque for the estate that's over by the steps, and then I just kind of walked around the boardwalk, not thinking it would be out there because there's a lot of water.
1: Mm-hmm.
2: But then when I came off the boardwalk, there's a group of sawgrass here that, or not sawgrass, I guess it's Florida brush grass, but I just started walking around the edge, and I just caught it out of the corner of my eye, just on the edge of the sawgrass.
1: What was your reaction when you found the key?
2: Oh, I was super excited. I started shaking.
1: That's fantastic, JR. Way to go. So you worked hard, you followed the clues, and you're the holder of the Marine Connection Liquidators key number 5. And because you're the holder of that key, you've automatically won some real Spanish treasure. And your key could be the one key to open the grand prize treasure chest featuring thousands in treasure. How about that?
2: Oh, that'd be amazing.
3: Finch here. I have to admit, that is a nice find. Maybe I'm starting to rub off on these hunters.
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0: 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Okay, I realize the weekend is still a little ways away, but you know what I learned? Treating the weekend like a vacation boosts your happiness. Because what do you do on vacation? You plan stuff. You do out of the ordinary stuff. So it's probably good that I'm telling you on Thursday, because now you have Friday to put some fun things into your weekend plans. Live it up like you're on vacation.
1: So here's a stat that might surprise you. 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So the interest just keeps building. And if that's you, you obviously have a lot of company, but man, it sure feels good to reverse all of that.

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